Bop B. The Keith Jarrett tune as interpreted by drummer Peter Erskine from a new release titled Peregrine on the Hard Wag Records label with Alan Pasqua on piano, Scott Cooley bass, and Peter Erskine drums. Today is the 72nd birthday of the great drummer, born Peter Clark Erskine in Summers Point, New Jersey. Peter Erskine has performed and recorded with everyone from Stan Kenton to Diana Krall. He's probably best known for being a member of the group Weather Report with Wayne Shorter and Joe Zawinul from 1978 to 1982. Avery Sharp on Jazz a la Mode on NEPM. Later in this evening's show, we will have more birthday shout-outs to the great drummer, and we will have birthday anniversary shout-outs to the great conga player, trumpet player, Jerry Gonzalez. We will also have a number of new releases from folks like saxophonist Emmanuel Wilkins, bassist Chuck Bergeron, and the LaBeouf brothers, and more. Let's begin with two tunes from a new release titled Oracles from pianist Helen Sung. The first song is Pianism 2, Kenny Barron. The second is the tune Convergence. Then we will hear the Thelonious Monk tune Well You Needn't as interpreted by the pianist Emmett Cohen from a new release titled Universal Truth.

Well, You Needn't, the Thelonious Monk tune as interpreted by pianist Emmett Cohen from a new release titled Universal Truth, a Mack Avenue Records release with Emmett Cohen, piano, Ron Carter bass, Jeremy Pelt, trumpet, Joe Farnsworth, drums. Before that was pianist Helen Sung with the tune Convergence, and we began with her tune Pianism 2, Kenny Barron. These are two of her tracks from the new release on Sunnyside Records. This is from the recording titled Helen Sung Big Band Oracles. Avery Sharp on Jazz a la Mode on NEPM. I want to remind you that we have great music coming up tomorrow with Carvey and Jury and Jazz Safari at 8 p.m. And remind you that Jazz a la Mode is on every weeknight at 8 p.m. starting Mondays and Wednesdays, hosted by the founder of Jazz a la Mode some 40 plus years ago, Tom Rainey. 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Up next, more new releases from trumpeter Brad Good, which features saxophonist Ernie Watts, and a new release from bassist Carlos Enriquez.

Green Chimney, the Thelonious Monk composition as interpreted by bassist Carlos Enriquez, bassist with the Jazz at Lincoln Center Orchestra, from a new release titled Carlos Enriquez Big Band, Monk con Clave. Before that was the jazz standard Lover Man as interpreted by trumpeter Brad Good, and we began with an original by Brad Good titled COVID Nightmare, a new recording from Origin Records titled Brad Good Quintet featuring Ernie Watts, Live Your Dream, live at North Street Cabaret. Avery Sharp on Jazz a la Mode on NEPM. 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Up next, birthday anniversary shout-outs to the great conga player and trumpeter Jerry Gonzalez.

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Baia, the Thelonious Monk composition as rendered by conga player trumpeter Jerry Gonzalez from a 1989 Sunnyside Records release titled Rumba Para Monk. Before that was the tune Give It Some Thought from Jerry Gonzalez and the Fort Apache Band, a 1995 milestone record release titled Pensativo. And we began with Jerry Gonzalez and the Fort Apache Band with the Larry Willis tune, Malandro, from a 1994 Milestone Records release titled Crossroads, with Joe Ford on alto saxophone, Andy Gonzalez on bass, Jerry's brother, Steve Berrios on drums, Larry Willis on piano, John Stubberfield on tenor saxophone, and Jerry Gonzalez on trumpet and congas. Today is the 77th birthday anniversary of the great conga player, trumpeter, Gerald Gonzalez, better known as Jerry Gonzalez, born in New York City in 1949 and passed away October 1st, 2018 from a cardiac arrest during an apparent fire at his home in Madrid, Spain. Avery Sharp on Jazz A La Mode at 88.5 NEPM, WFCR FM and HD Amherst, and WNNZ 640 AM Westfield, and at NEPM.org.

Dak Till, from a new recording from the LaBeouf brothers on the Soundspore Records label release titled Off Center, with Remy LaBeouf on alto saxophone, Pascal LaBeouf on piano, Dana Stevens on tenor saxophone, Linda May Han Oh on bass, Christian Uman on drums. Before that, we heard another tune from this new recording titled Stones. We began with the tune 2 Degrees East, 3 Degrees West, a brand new release on Summit Records from bassist Chuck Bergeron titled Bass and Face. This cut featured vocalist Kevin Mahogany from a session from 2005. The great singer Kevin Mahogany passed away in 2017. Avery Sharp on Jazz a la Mode on NEPM. Jazz a la Mode on NEPM is funded by WFCR's partners, Amherst, Hampshire, Mount Holyoke, and Smith Colleges, and the University of Massachusetts, Amherst. And Shakespeare and Company in Lenox, presenting Twelfth Night, Love Runs Amok and Wit Flies in This Romantic Comedy, outdoors under the Berkshire's summer skies, July 4th through 26th. Shakespeare.org. Up next, birthday shout-outs to the drummer Peter Erskine.

Go Ahead, Get Down. From saxophonist Emmanuel Wilkins, a new release on Blue Note Records titled Emmanuel Wilkins Quartet Live at the Village Vanguard. Before that was the tune Reunion by vibraphonist Gary Burton from a 1990 GRP Records release titled Reunion, with Gary Burton, vibraphone, Pat Matheny guitar, Mitchell Foreman piano, Will Lee electric bass, Peter Erskine drums and percussion. Today is the 72nd birthday of the great drummer born Peter Clark Erskine in Summers Point, New Jersey. Peter Erskine has performed and recorded with everyone from Stan Kenton to Diana Krall. He is probably best known for being a member of the group Weather Report with Wayne Shorter and Joe Zawinul from 1978 to 1982. And we began with the drummer Peter Erskine with the group Weather Report with the tune Dera Factor. From a 1982 Columbia Records release titled Weather Report. Avery Sharp on Jazz a la Mode on NEPM. Later, immediately following Jazz a la Mode, stay tuned for Jazz Night in America with your host, Christian McBride. Drummer Marcus Gilmore joins Christian McBride to celebrate his Vanguard debut and reflect on the legacy of his grandfather, Roy Haynes, while carving his own path with Journey to the New.

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4: This is Jazz Night in America. I'm Christian McBride. Jazz is a music of lineage. Traditions passed down from one generation to the next. Sometimes it's also quite literally a family affair. From the Marsalis family to the Batistes, the Claytons to the Adderleys, the Heath brothers, jazz has been shaped by dynasties for generations. One of those patriarchies was led by the great drummer Roy Haynes. Was one of my personal heroes who played on more than 400 recording sessions and played with Charlie Parker, John Coltrane, Sarah Vaughan.
5: Roy Haynes.
4: You get the picture. I was lucky enough to play and record with him a lot, including his 2003 album, Love Letters. But the Haynes legacy continues to live on today, not only from his indelible recordings, but also through his grandson, another drumming force of nature, Marcus Gilmore.

Marcus's own career has shaped the sound of jazz as we hear it today. He came on the scene drums blazing as a teenager. He started playing with saxophonist Steve Coleman at just 16. By 19, he was a foundational player in pianist Vijay Iyer's band. From there, Marcus became a core rhythmic figure on some of Chick Corea's later recordings. And with so many of today's finest modern players like saxophonist Chris Potter and trumpeter Ambrose Akinmusiri. His percussion stamp is on some truly unique musical statements, including this Taylor McFerrin track featuring pianist Robert Glasper and bassist Thundercat. Now, Marcus steps out with his own debut recording as a band leader, Journey to the New, live at the Village Vanguard. In this episode, I sit down with my man Marcus to talk about life, this recording, and what he's been up to. Stick with us.

0: Brother Marcus, it is great to see you, my friend.
1: It's great to see you, always.
0: Finally getting to talk to Marcus, well, it feels like talking to an old family member more than an interview. See, I've known Marcus since he was just a kid. I consciously look at you and be like, he is not 9 years old anymore.
1: You got to keep telling yourself that. Right?
0: That is a grown-ass man. To begin the interview, I had to ask him what it's like carrying that family name and whether he ever feels the weight of it. And it's not just his grandfather. His uncle is a celebrated cornetist too, Graham Haynes. Is there any pressure on you? Because, like, we know how it is, you know, like everyone who knew you as a kid is to, you know, oh yeah, it's Roy Haynes' grandson. Yeah, Roy Haynes, Roy Haynes, Roy Haynes, Roy Haynes, Roy Haynes. And I'm sure you can't get away from it, right? Not that you maybe want to, but like, is there any pressure? Like, what's it like to be the baddest young cat on the scene whose grandfather happens to be one of the baddest cats of all time?
1: I mean, you know, fortunately for me, I never got the pressure from him, and that's all that really matters. Really. Anything outside of that, that's for people to talk about amongst themselves. I have nothing to do with that, really. So, that's not my problem. That's not my problem.
0: Marcus soaked up a lot of his drum influence from his grandfather and beyond.
1: On one hand, you know, I was checking out, obviously, my grandfather and Elvin and Max, you know, Tony Williams, all that stuff, Milford Graves. On another hand, my father was born in the 50s, and so coming up, a lot of his favorite musicians were people like Billy Cobham, and, you know, like fusion, all that stuff.
0: You can really hear that fusion influence in Marcus's music, especially on his new record, Journey to the New. Let's spend some time with it. Here's Voltaire, featuring Morgan Guerin on iwi, David Varelas on piano, Emmanuel Michael on guitar, Rashawn Carter on acoustic bass, and Bernice Travis on electric bass.

0: That was drummer Marcus Gilmore and his group with Voltaire, recorded live at the Village Vanguard. Marcus has truly shaped the sound of his own, and he's been putting in the work to make himself sound that way since he was a kid. It's just been so wonderful to watch your evolution through the years, man. You know, we go back a long way. It's one of the most beautiful things to see young drummers coming on the scene who are in their late teens, early 20s, and they're like, Marcus Gilmore is the cat. You got a whole generation of young drummers out there emulating you. How's that make you feel, man?
1: You know, it's cool. It's cool. You know, just doing what I feel like I'm supposed to be doing, and you know, it's good that people can receive it and get inspired by it. That's always a beautiful thing.
0: His creativity really sets him apart. The inventiveness, the intention behind his playing. So I asked him about his work ethic, what musicians call shedding.
1: I don't have a choice. I mean, these days, there have been different periods of my life where I would shed more in different kinds of ways. Like when I was younger, I had more time. I just had more time to shed specific kind of things. Now it's harder to carve the space out to get at the kit and shed.
0: Right.
1: But the reality is the creativity in me is always way beyond what I feel like I'm able to materialize or what I'm able to like manifest. So I feel like at my best, I'm like creatively in terms of what I'm able to be successful with what I'm actually hearing, I'm like only like 50%. Cause I hear so much more, but it's just like, I just gotta be okay with what I got.
0: You mean you hear more than
1: I hear so much more. I hear so much more.
0: Let's hear a little bit of what Marcus is hearing. This is Interlude 1.

That was drummer Marcus Gilmore and his group with Interlude 1, recorded live from the Village Vanguard in 2024. When we come back, Marcus and I talk about that hallowed stage and play a little game I think you'll enjoy. I'm Christian McBride.

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4: Welcome back to Jazz Night in America. I'm Christian McBride. Ah, yes, the Village Vanguard, where every jazz musician worth their salt aims to play. On the walls of this historic nightclub in New York's Greenwich Village are pictures of all the legends who have played and recorded there. John Coltrane made live at the Village Vanguard. So did Bill Evans, Sunday at the Village Vanguard. Also, those infamous Sonny Rollins sessions where he kept changing the rhythm section. Recording at the Vanguard is not only one of the highest achievements for a jazz artist, but it's almost kind of like a rite of passage. I know from experience, that basement is one of the most special places to make music anywhere in the world. And now, drummer Marcus Gilmore becomes part of that lineage. Congratulations on your new recording, Journey to the New, recorded live at the Village Vanguard.
5: Thank you so much.
4: Tell me about that.
5: I've been performing at the Vanguard for some time now with other people, but first time I went in there as a leader actually was in 2022. And it was a last minute thing, actually. Something happened. George Cables was supposed to be there, and he couldn't make it last minute, so they asked me to throw something together. Luckily, I was able to get, you know, a couple people that I'm used to working with, which is a core trio of the ensemble that you hear on the record, which is basically David Bareilles and Rashawn Carter. You know, that was my first time really getting to play at the Vanguard as a leader, but also just six straight nights with, yes, to really work on different music and use that time and space to experiment and stuff.
4: Marcus's first appearance at the Vanguard was such a success, they kept calling him back. For each booking, his sound grew and his band evolved, adding some new members along the way, like multi-instrumentalist Morgan Guerin and guitarist Emmanuel Michael. Let's hear them in action on this record. Here's Cape Stride.

0: That was Marcus Gilmore's Cape Stride, featuring the drummer with Morgan Guerin on iwi, David Varelas on piano, Emmanuel Michael on guitar, and Rashawn Carter on double bass, from his album Journey to the New, recorded live at the Village Vanguard. Since Marcus has now added his own chapter to the Vanguard's history, I hit him with a few rapid-fire questions about that legendary club. Okay, here we go. Number one, most surreal moment you've ever had on that stage?
1: Probably sitting in on my grandfather's drums with his group.
0: Woo, there you go.
1: Let me tell you something. Because you know him, yeah, right? Yeah. It was one of the moments where he was like really going in, like pretty hard. Like he was going in. And then at some point, I was sitting on the couch. He turned around. He was like, get up here. I was like,
0: wow.
1: I was like, me. He was like, you. I was like, now after you done played all the drums, you want me to get up here? I was like,

That was drummer Marcus Gilmore and his group with Interlude 2 from his record Journey to the New, live at the Village Vanguard. When Jazz Night in America returns, more music and more conversation with Marcus. I'm Christian McBride.

0: 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This is NPR.
1: You're listening to Jazz Night in America. I'm Christian McBride. Marcus Gilmore's new album titled Journey to the New seems appropriately named. As long as I've known him, he never stops exploring, shedding, and seeking the new. What are you looking the most forward to coming up? I mean, like, do you see yourself spending more time as a band leader or just kind of going with the flow and doing whatever cool projects come across your radar? Or,
2: well, this year I'm doing a lot with Journey to the New, mm-hmm. but I do have other things that I've been working on, and I'm still writing a lot of music. I would like to do some more orchestral stuff. I showcased my first orchestral piece that was commissioned right before the pandemic in 2020 in Cape Town, actually, with some members of the Cape Town Philharmonic.
1: What? Say what? What's the piece called?
2: It's called Pulse.

0: Yeah, so
1: it's called Pulse.
0: I do intend to write more orchestral music and maybe perform that piece some more too.
2: So did you have any previous experience in writing for ensembles at large?
0: No, but I just played in them through my studies and performing in orchestral ensembles as a percussionist.
2: Right.
0: And then eventually doing a lot of stuff playing drums with artists that were performing with orchestras, like with Chick.
2: Marcus is referring to the late, great piano master, Chick Corea. They recorded The Continents together, a sweeping project that blends jazz with orchestral classical ideas.
0: That's the first tour I ever did with him. Yeah.
2: Wow.
0: Back in 2006. And we recorded it later, I think in 2011. I did some gigs with a lot of other people, actually. It kind of kept happening where they were like, I'm going to do something for orchestra. I want Marcus to play drums.
2: Right.
0: Because, you know, you got to be real sensitive. And, yeah. You know, it's just a different world playing with all those strings.
2: Well, man, you got all of that, man. You one of the musicians I think of as a full circle.
0: Oh, thank you.
2: There's not a lot you couldn't trust you to do 100% in any style, in any so-called genre, or any vibe. Marcus Gilmore, you're a Swiss Army knife.
0: Thank you. Appreciate that. Thank you so much.
2: Marcus Gilmore, the drummer who can do anything. We'll wrap by taking that journey to the new with the title track from Marcus's debut album. Here's Journey

That was Marcus Gilmore's Journey to the New, recorded live at the Village Vanguard. Featuring the drummer with Morgan Guerin on iwi, David Varelas on piano, Emmanuel Michael on guitar, Rashawn Carter on acoustic bass, and Bernice Travis on electric bass.

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1: Studios. This is Brent Benulis, host of Collector's Choice, inviting you to join me here at WETF on Wednesdays at noon for a session of jazz from New England, during which we will listen to jazz giants of yesteryear, such as Johnny Hodges, Artie Shaw, and Bobby Hackett, to boppers such as Joe Gordon, Phil Woods, and Roy Haynes, to the modernists such as Tony Williams, James Williams, and Terry Lynn Carrington. Meanwhile, stay tuned right here on WETF for the best in jazz all day and all night.

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1: The Night Owl is in flight. Welcome aboard. Stand the man navigating us through some really great music. Estimated time of arrival to our final destination, just before midnight. 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

0: gentlemen. 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Thank you. I don't dare drink that. Somebody might think this is Dean Martin's sister.
1: Something new has been added to the act. That's what you get for working with Dean. Ladies and gentlemen, we'd like to do some new things for you. Some reminiscing of some of the old tunes. And we hope you recognize some of them.

First Lady of Song, Ella in her prime. That was recorded back on June 30th, 1967. And it was just released last year, 2025. The Moment of Truth, Ella at the Coliseum. And that was a live recording at the Oakland Coliseum Arena. So you had Jimmy Jones on the piano, Bob Crenshaw bass, Sam Woodyard drums, and some members of the Duke Ellington Orchestra backing her up. Ella, Bye Bye Blackbird. And Night Owl took off and went New Orleans with that great New Orleans family, the Marcellus family, from a 2002 recording, A Jazz Celebration. And it was celebrating the late, well, now the late great pianist, Ellis Marcellus. And he was the mentor of those young sons who are just great musicians today. Strutting with Some Barbecue is the name of the track with Daddy Ellis, and they were celebrating Ellis's retirement from the music faculty of the University of New Orleans. Ellis at the piano, Branford on saxophones, or tenor sax there, Delfeo trombone, Jason drums, Winton trumpet, and Roland Guerin who played those drums. And you're aboard the Night Owl Jazz Flight, taking you on that musical journey to that place you'll know when you get there.

trumpeter Jeremy Pelt with the top jazz recording in the country and in the city too. Jeremy Pelt with Our Community Will Not Be Erased. 6 weeks at topping the jazz recording charts. And looks like he's going for a 7th week. We'll see what happens. The track, The March to Resilience. And he's got some all-stars as sidemen here. Orrin Evans, piano, Buster Williams, bass, Lenny White on the drums. We opened up the set with a brand new release from Blue Moods. And we heard Poplicity, a Miles Davis composition. And the entire recording, Directions and Expressions, includes Miles Davis compositions. Diego Rivera on saxophones, Eli Rivera trombone, Ben Jalise vibes, Art Hirahara piano, Boris Kozlov bass, Vinny Sparaza on the drums. It's the Night Owl giving flight to imagination.

that bass walking out. That's brand new from bassist Ben Wolf. Anytime After Now, and the track Blues. Joel Ross vibes, Sullivan Fortner piano, Chris Lewis tenor sax, Aaron Kimmel on drums, and Kurt Elling off his latest In the Brass Palace, Stepping Out with the WDR Big Band. The jazz flight is nearing our destination. 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If there are any luggage around you that needs to be secured, please make sure it's properly stowed either under your seat or in the overhead compartment. 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

recognize Jimmy Van Heusen's But Beautiful. Trumpeter Brian Lynch featuring alto saxophonist Charles McPherson. Rob Schneiderman piano, Boris Kozlov bass, Kyle Swan drums.

enjoyable flight. And we hope you'll join us again on Night Owl. 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

Hi, I'm Gloria Krolak, host of Morning Glory. It's my pleasure to now share Monday mornings with you for a full hour, starring the vibraphone, a percussion instrument introduced to jazz in the 1930s by Lionel Hampton and Red Norvo. 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

We started out today's Collector's Choice with Duke Ellington and his orchestra playing the Billy Strayhorn composition Take the A-Train. Hello, everybody. Mike Vitterdy, the Phantom of the Opera, here to play some more jazz for you. And this particular first set we're going to devote to either Duke Ellington or members of his band. And here's Duke performing Rockin' in Rhythm.

That was Azure, Duke Ellington and his orchestra. That tune goes out to my lovely wife, Carol, who loves that tune. And before that, Duke Ellington played Rockin' in Rhythm. And here's Duke Ellington again. And they're going to play Black and Tan Fantasy.

Harry Carney with the Duke Ellington Orchestra playing the immortal Sophisticated Lady. Before that, Duke and the Boys played Black and Tan Fantasy. And here's Johnny Hodges. And he's going to perform, this is from the 1920s too, this is the 1920s version of Jeep's Blues.

two great versions of Jeep's Blues, featuring Johnny Hodges. That last one was Live at Newport with Johnny on alto. And before that, we had the older Jeep's Blues with Johnny Hodges on soprano. And here's Duke performing All Too Soon.

Ella Fitzgerald singing the Duke Ellington composition All Too Soon. Before that, Duke played a great instrumental version of that same tune. And here's Johnny Hodges back again. He's going to play I Got It Bad and That Ain't Good.

Ben Webster performing the Billy Strayhorn masterpiece Chelsea Bridge, 1941 recording. Before that, Johnny Hodges played I Got It Bad and That Ain't Good. And we're going to conclude this first set of Collector's Choice, our Duke Ellington tribute, with Ben Webster playing In a Mellow Tone. And you are tuned to 105.7 FM WETF in South Bend, Indiana. Who's your jazz daddy? Mike Finnerty, the Phantom of the Bopper. That's who playing all the jazz here for you. 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Here's Ben Webster performing In a Mellow Tone, and we will see you at the top of the hour.

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1: Ladies and gentlemen, as you know, we have something special down here at Birdland this evening, a recording for Blue Note Records. When you applaud for the different passages, your hands go right over the records there, so when they play them over and over throughout the country, you may be someplace and say, well, that's my hand on one of those records that I dug down at Birdland. We're bringing back to the bandstand at this time, ladies and gentlemen, the great Art Blakey and his wonderful group featuring the new trumpet sensation, Clifford Brown, Horace Silver on piano, Lou Donaldson on alto, Curly Russell is on bass. And let's get together and bring Art Blakey to the bandstand with a great big round of applause. How about a big hand there for Art Blakey? Thank y'all.

We started our second set off with the Art Blakey Quintet with Clifford Brown, Lou Donaldson, Horace Silver, Curly Russell on the bass, and that talented master showman, Mr. Art Blakey, playing Split Kick. And here's that exact same band, and they're going to play the Horace Silver composition, Quicksilver.

Art Blakey and the Jazz Messengers with Lee Morgan, Wayne Shorter, Bobby Timmons, Jimmy Merritt. Art Blakey playing the Lee Morgan composition, The Opener. And before that, Art Blakey Quintet, before they became the Jazz Messengers, played Quicksilver, the Horace Silver tune. And here's the Art Blakey Big Band with Ray Copeland and John Coltrane. And they're going to play Midriff.

Art Blakey with Thelonious Monk and Johnny Griffin playing In Walked Bud. And we're going to conclude this second set with Thelonious Monk and John Coltrane and Coleman Hawkins and G.G. Grice and Art Blakey and Wilbur Ware from the album Monk's Music. We're going to hear Well You Needn't. And you are tuned to 105.7 FM WETF South Bend, Indiana, the jazz station, broadcasting jazz 24 hours a day, 7 days a week, from Jazz Radio WETF.org, where you can get bios and info on everybody on the station. 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Because without your kind generosity that we do appreciate, we don't broadcast. Here's Thelonious Monk, John Coltrane. We will see you at the top of the hour.

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WETF, the jazz station, celebrating over 100 years of recorded jazz. 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

Long, tall Dexter Gordon playing a song about one of my very favorite times of day, 3 o'clock in the morning. And we're going to go on over now to Dex with Wardell Gray and Clark Terry and Sonny Chris. And they're going to play that jam session favorite, Move.

Dexter Gordon with Gene Ammons, and Cannonball and Nat Adderley and Hampton Hawes playing live at the Montreux Jazz Fest. They played Trow Blue. Before that, Wardell Gray with Dexter Gordon and Clark Terry and Sonny Criss playing Move. And here's Dean Martin. I don't often play Dean Martin on the show, but once in a while I will indulge. And this tune is about a situation that we've all found ourselves in at one time or another, maybe even more than one time. This tune is called "The One I Love Belongs to Somebody Else."

Frank Sinatra singing his classic One for My Baby and One for the Road. Before that, Frank sang a great version of From This Moment On. Before that, Ella Fitzgerald sang the one I, with Joe Pass, sang The One I Love Belongs to Somebody Else. Before that, Dean Martin did his version of that same tune. And here's Mel Torme. Remember Mel Torme? He was the judge's favorite singer on Night Court. I forgot what the judge's name was. I don't watch that show too often, but I know Mel Torme was the guy's favorite singer. And Mel's going to perform here along with Phil Woods. And they're going to do Soon It's Gonna Rain, followed by Here's That Rainy Day. Mel Torme, Phil Woods.

Mel Torme and Phil Woods performing Soon It's Gonna Rain, followed by Here's That Rainy Day. And we are going to conclude today's Collector's Choice with Joe Liggins and the Honey Drippers. They're going to do Tanya. And we want to remind you that you are tuned to WETF, South Bend, Indiana, 105.7 on your FM dial, playing only the best jazz 24 hours a day, 7 days a week, streaming from jazzradiowetf.org, where you can get a program guide, bios of all the people that appear on our station, and info as to how to make a tax-deductible contribution, because without your very, very kind generosity that we do appreciate, we don't broadcast. Here's Joe Liggins, and we will see you next time. So long, everybody.

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Spellbound, from the album of the same name by Clifford Jordan. Clifford on tenor, Cedar Walton piano, Spanky DeBrest bass, Albert Heath on drums. Hi there, welcome. Dave Schwann here. You're listening to the great American music we call jazz. A pleasure to have you aboard. We hope you can stay aboard for a lot of great music ahead. Up next, David Fathead Newman from his recording The Gift, and a tune written in tribute to his wife, Kay Sue.

tune by David Fathead Newman, written for his wife, Kay Sue. It was a gift to his wife, and it's from the recording called The Gift. David Fathead Newman on sax, John Hicks the pianist, Brian Carrot on vibes, with Buster Williams on bass and Winard Harper on drums. Kind of a showpiece for the entire quintet. If you liked Winard Harper's drum breaks in that recording, you will like this next drummer, Jeff Hamilton. Jeff's superb trio here from their recording, Catch Me If You Can. The pianist is Tamir Hendelman. The bassist is John Hamar. And a tune by George Cables. Jeff writes in the booklet notes that the composition by George Cables was for a very special person who touched all of their lives. It's called Helen's Song.

beautiful piece of music by George Cables. It's called Helen's Song, written, as Jeff Hamilton says, for someone who touched everyone's life who knew her. We heard the Jeff Hamilton Trio there. Jeff, of course, on drums, Tamir Hendelman piano, and John Hamar on bass from their recording Catch Me If You Can, an excellent recording. And I just love the sound on this. It's so clean and full and beautiful. Definitely worth having in your collection, as we say. From one great trio to the next, here's the Bill Evans Trio.

0: Bill Evans and the trio from June of 1961 at the Village Vanguard in New York. Sunday at the Village Vanguard, to be specific. The name of the album on Riverside. The name of the tune, Cole Porter's All of You. With Bill at the piano, Scott LaFaro, the bassist there, Paul Moshian on drums. That legendary, historic trio from the late 50s and early 60s, led by Bill Evans. You're listening to Jazz with Dave Schwann, and we have much more to come. 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

0: Listeners to jazz on WETF know that improvised music can often get pretty wild and frenzied and exuberant. 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
1: Here's something from two members of the group Oregon. Over Your Shoulder.

That's a quick piece of music called Over Your Shoulder from Ralph Towner and Mark Walker, two members of the group Oregon. It's from their recording called Northwest Passage. We heard Ralph Towner on a 12-string guitar, Mark Walker on percussion. Tenor saxophonist Sam Dillon up next from his recording Out in the Open, and a Jimi Hendrix tune, Third Stone from the Sun.

a tune by Jimi Hendrix, Third Stone from the Sun. We heard Sam Dillon on tenor, Peter Zak on piano, Yoshi Waki on bass, and Billy Drummond on drums. Sam Dillon and his quartet from their recording Out in the Open. And you're listening to Jazz with Dave Schwann, from the music of Jimi Hendrix to the music of Dizzy Gillespie. This from the recording Bird Songs, the final recordings made in January of 1992 at the Blue Note in New York City, among the last recordings and really the last appearances that Dizzy Gillespie did. A number of great musicians are on this CD. The sessions all recorded by the Telarc label in January of 92. Dizzy is here on trumpet and Danilo Perez on piano for Dizzy's classic tune, Cun Alma.

That's the man himself, Dizzy. Dizzy Gillespie at the Blue Note in New York City, the night of January 23rd, 1992. Joined at the piano by Danilo Perez for his tune called Con Alma, With Alma. That's from the Telarc CD called Bird Songs, the final recordings of Dizzy Gillespie. And, of course, Bird Songs being a dedicatory phrase to his great friend, Charlie Parker. You're listening to Jazz with Dave Schwann, and let's move from the Blue Note in New York to Jazz at Lincoln Center in New York. Frederick P. Rose Hall, home base for the Jazz at Lincoln Center Orchestra, under the direction of Wynton Marsalis. This is from the 2-CD set called The Music of Wayne Shorter. Wayne Shorter is a guest soloist here with Sherman Irby on alto, Vincent Gardner on trombone, Wayne, of course, on tenor for Hammerhead.

0: Wayne Shorter's Hammerhead, done by the Jazz at Lincoln Center Orchestra at Frederick P. Rose Hall, their home base in New York, in May of 2015. That's from a 2-CD set called The Music of Wayne Shorter. We heard the composer Wayne Shorter soloing on tenor, Sherman Irby on alto. Sherman also arranged the piece, and also soloing on trombone, Vincent Gardner. We thank you so much for joining us this hour and hope you enjoyed all the great American music we call jazz. Dave Schwann finishing up with Doug Webb from his recording Fast Friends and a tune by fellow sax player Lanny Morgan. Friends again.
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That's from Pat Mallinger, Brent Griffin Jr., and Leonard Simpson from the recording Perspectives. Three phenomenal alto saxophonists. We heard Pat Mallinger's composition, Sidestep. And you've heard it right here with me, D. Alexander. This is Jazz.

trumpeter Marcus Carroll from his recording Foundations. We heard the composition Thank You, Roy. His thank you to Roy Hargrove. Right before that, we heard from Pat Bianchi with his rendition of Stevie Wonder's If It's Magic from his recording Something to Say, the music of Stevie Wonder. Let's continue with Henda Hoffman meets the Soul Message Band. We're going to hear the title track from that recording, People.

0: That composition, Roses Poses, from George Cables on piano with Essiad Essiad bass, Victor Lewis drums, from the recording Too Close for Comfort. And you heard it right here with me, Dee Alexander, and this is jazz.
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That's the voice of Johnny Hartman from The Collection, 1947 to 1972. Don't you know I care? Or do you care to know? And right before that, we heard from John Coltrane from My Favorite Things, Every Time We Say Goodbye. Let's continue with harpist Brandy Younger from her recording Brand New Life with her composition, Moving Target.

on baritone sax, that's Jason Marshall, with Mark Carey piano, Gerald Cannon bass, Willie Jones III on drums, Black Orpheus from his recording New Beginnings. Before that, we heard from drummer Jerome Jennings from his recording The Beast, with the voice of Jasmia Horn, You Don't Know What Love Is. And you've heard it right here with me, D. Alexander, and this is Jazz.

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the Miles Davis Sextet, title track from the recording Someday My Prince Will Come, released actually December 11th, 1961 on Columbia Records, and the only recording to feature Hank Mobley. Appreciate you tuning in during this time. Great music in store just for you, so stay with me. You're with D. Alexander. This is Jazz.

The World Saxophone Quartet from their recording Dances and Ballads, and we heard an Oliver Lake composition simply entitled Belly Up. And they are Hamiet Blewett, Barry Sax, Julius Hemphill, alto, Oliver Lake, alto, and David Murray on tenor. Released in 1988 on the Elektra None Such label. Before that, we heard from Leon Thomas with Horace Silver's composition, Song for My Father, from Spirits Known and Unknown. Here's Betty Carter, also recorded in 1988, the title track from her recording, Look What I Got, with Benny Green piano, Michael Bowie bass, Louis Nash on drums.

0: The music of Artemis Supergroup, comprising seven of the most acclaimed musicians in modern jazz, featuring pianist and musical director Rene Rosnes, tenor saxophone Melissa Aldana, Anat Cohen clarinet, Ingrid Jensen trumpet, Narika Ueda bass, Allison Miller on drums. We heard their rendition of The Sidewinder. And you heard it right here with me, D. Alexander. This is Jack.
1: Hi, I'm Gloria Krolak, host of Morning Glory. It's my pleasure to now share Monday mornings with you for a full hour starring the vibraphone, a percussion instrument introduced to jazz in the 1930s by Lionel Hampton and Red Norvo. What's a vibraphone? Just the coolest instrument ever. Played with two or four mallets, player's preference, the vibraphone swings and sings, whispers and whistles, blends in and stands out. 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

one of the finest vocalists that ever lived from Chicago. That's Brother Luba Rashik from the recording Jam for Your Life. Famadou Don Moye put together a stellar cast of musicians. He's on drums,

along with Bill Brimfield trumpet, Rollo Radford bass, Ari Brown on piano and tenor. Jam for Your Life with Wayne Shorter's Black Nile. Before that, we heard from Brother Azar Lawrence from his recording New Sky with Revelation. Here's Frank Russell from Influences with Tutu.

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Her quietness is her power. 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

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She's not shiny, she's not smooth.

Bob Sutter on piano from his self-titled recording, and we heard Messianic Steps. Before that, Venetia Gould, She's Not Shiny, She's Not Smooth. You with D. Alexander, this is Jazz.

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That's Christopher McBride from his recording Ramon, the composition Lady D. Thank you so much for joining me during this hour of music. More things in store for you, so please stay with me. You're with D. Alexander, and this

That's Mariah Lawrence from her recording Paying the Bills, a tribute to some of her favorite bills while playing, while paying the bills. And by the bills, she means compositions by Billy Preston, Billy Eckstine, Billy Holiday, and Bill Withers. But we just heard one of her compositions entitled And Empty and Meaningless. And right before that, we heard from Mr. Joe Farnsworth from his recording Time to Swing, with Kenny Barron piano, Peter Washington bass, Wynton Marsalis also on trumpet, and Joe Farnsworth on drums with his composition, The Good Shepherd. Here's Micaiah McRaven from Universal Beings E and F Sides. We're going to take a listen to the composition Beat Science with Brandy Younger on harp, Joel Ross Fibes, Desron Douglas bass, and of course Micaiah McRaven on drums.

0: A sensational pairing of Alan Harris' voice and Takana Miyamoto on piano from the recording Convergence, My Foolish Heart. And you've heard it right here with me, Dee Alexander, and this is Jazz.
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Listeners to jazz on WETF know that improvised music can often get pretty wild and frenzied and exuberant. This is Rob Hoff inviting you to bring your week to a smooth landing with some ballads and after-hours cool-down music. Nocturne is heard Sundays at 11 p.m. on WETF-LP, the jazz station in South Bend, Indiana, and heard around the world at jazzradiowetf.org.

pianist, composer, and arranger, Mr. Josh Nelson. From his recording, The Sky Remains, we heard his composition, The Architect. And right before that, we heard from Mr. Edward Wilkerson Jr. from the recording and the title track, Light on the Path. And he's supported by Rod Magaha, Harrison Bankhead, and Reggie Nicholson. Let's continue with Taj Mahal from Savoy. One for my baby, one for the road.

composer, pianist Mr. Victor Gould from his recording Thoughts Become Things. We heard his composition entitled Karma. Thank you so much for joining me during this hour of music. You're with D. Alexander, and this is Jazz.

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One of the finest of all the Boss tenors, Chicago's own Gene Ammons, from his recording, simply entitled Boss Tenor, with his really wonderful and unforgettable version of Canadian Sunset. Supported by Tommy Flanagan on piano, Doug Watkins bass, Art Taylor drums, Ray Barreto on congas. And this was recorded June 16th, 1960. What were you doing around that time? Thank you so much for joining me during this hour. You with D. Alexander. Great things in store for you. So happy you decided to tune in. So stay with me. This is Jazz.

angel. Yes, y'all, I got myself an angel. Yes!

from the Baltimore Jazz Collective. We heard the composition Minor Swing, composed by Mr. Quincy Phillips, who is the drummer. We also have Sean Jones on trumpet, Brene Ali on tap. She's dancing. Todd Marcus, bass clarinet, Alex Brown, piano, Chris Fun on bass. That was actually written by Cyrus Chestnut and arranged by Quincy Phillips on drums. Minor Swing. Before that, The Sound of Lettucey from her homage to Dinah Washington, simply entitled For Dinah. We heard the composition, If I Never Get to Heaven. Let's continue with a gentleman I've met in Boston, Mr. Bill Lowe, and the Signifying Natives Ensemble from the recording Sweet Cane. Here's his composition entitled Mischief.

Miss Alexa Tarantino, The Roar and the Whisper, supported by Mark Whitfield Jr., Kita Ogawa, Stephen Fifke, and Philip Norris. And this recording is actually inspired by an incident that happened between her and an unwanted passerby on the streets of New York. One can only imagine what that was all about. Thank you for tuning in. You're with D. Alexander. This is Jazz.

pianist and composer Billy Childs from his recording Triumvirate. We heard his rendition of Lazy Afternoon, supported by Matt Penman on bass and Ari Honig on drums. Right before that, we heard from Gregory Porter with the beautiful voice of Alicia Olatunja from his recording and the title track, Take Me to the Alley. Let's continue with the voice of Abby Lincoln from the recording, That's Him. She's going to bless us with a song that was written for her by Oscar Brown Jr. entitled Strong Man, supported by Kenny Dorham trumpet, Sonny Rollins tenor, Wynton Kelly piano, Paul Chambers bass, Max Roach on drums, also known as the Riverside Jazz Stars. Here's Strong Man.

0: What are sound ideas? Why jazz, blues, and spoken word? These are sound ideas. Hi, I'm Clay Ryder, and I invite you to take a journey through 8 decades of improvised art. 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

0: Christian McBride and Edgar Meyer, two phenomenal basses.
1: Yeah, baby.
0: Put them together, nothing but magic. Christian McBride, jazz bassist, performed and recorded with many jazz legends, including Diana Krall, Freddie Hubbard, Herbie Hancock, Pat Metheny, Jack DeJohnette, just to name a few. And then we have Mr. Edgar Meyer, who's a prominent contemporary bassist and composer with styles including classical, bluegrass, and jazz. Worked as a session musician in Nashville, part of various chamber groups, and a composer and arranger. Put the two of them together, nothing but sheer magic. We heard Edgar Meyer's composition, Green Slime, from their recording. But who's going to play the melody? Thank you for joining me during this hour of music. I've had a great time. If you have any questions or comments, please reach out to us at jazznetwork@wfmt.com. Certainly look forward to hearing from you. Live every minute, put yourself in it, because this is your life. We need you. Take good care of yourself. Until we are together again, keep good music playing in your homes, in your cars, and for your children. You with D. Alexander, this is Jazz.

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1: Good Saturday morning, jazz fans, and welcome to another edition of Morning with Tish. I don't really have a theme today. I'll call it more of a progression. And to start us off on this Saturday, here is a tune called Sunday.

I wake up the same way, dragging, weighed down, gotta pee my

from the CD Cities Between Us. That was vocalist Allegra Levy. The tune was entitled Down Sunday. Before that, pianist vocalist Shirley Horn from her CD Travelin' Light gave us Sunday in New York, the theme from the movie of the same name. And we opened up today's show with Stan Getz and the Oscar Peterson Trio from their self-titled CD. The tune was entitled Sunday. If you're just joining us, I mentioned at the opening of the show that it was not really a theme, but more of a progression. So naturally, after Sunday comes Monday. And here comes Rebecca Paris.

0: 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And here today on WETF, as every Saturday morning from 8 until 9, you're listening to me, Tish Adams, and my show, Morning with Tish. Today we don't have a theme, we have more of a progression. And I'm having a hard time not tripping over my tongue today, sorry. We started off with a few tunes for Sunday, and then Rebecca Paris, from her CD Love Comes and Goes, gave us When Monday Rolls Around. And just now, before that station ID, we heard from the Jim Robitaille Group, and their CD, A View from Within. The tune was called Slow Tuesday. After a slow Tuesday comes Wednesday, and perhaps you're not in the mood to finish out your responsibilities for the week. Perhaps you need a day off for your Wednesday. Perhaps you're feeling a bit lazy.
1: This next one is actually an Irving Berlin tune. It just exemplifies, you know, my real aspirations in life. 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

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It's a lazy afternoon, and the farmer leaves his reaping in the meadow. Cows are sleeping, and the speckled trout stop leaping upstream as we dream. A fat pink cloud hangs over the hill.

hand and sit real still. You can hear the grass as it grows, it's a hazy afternoon, and I know a spot that's quiet, except for daisies running riot.

Welcome back to Morning with Tish. I'm your host, Tish Adams, and we're sort of going through a progression of the week. We got through Sunday, Monday, and Tuesday just fine, but then we decided to play a little bit of hooky. And for that, we heard the tune Lazy, which featured a whole list of folks in the CD The Song Is You, live at Chan's. Chan's is in Woonsocket, Rhode Island. And then we heard the tune Lazy Afternoon from Bob Dura and his CD Just About Everything. When you start to feel like you need to play hooky on a Wednesday, perhaps this song would be appropriate.

to play hooky, and then we just heard from Randy Klein's Jazz Heads from the self-titled CD with a tune called But Not Today. Perhaps we continued the hooky, perhaps not. But we got through the week and went all the way to Saturday. And then we heard from Etta Jones and her CD All the Way with Saturday Night, which some people consider Party Time, which was our next tune from the Frank Potenza Trio from the CD Old, New, Borrowed, and Blue. But eventually, the party's over. And that's where we are now as we close the show with the Paul Broadnecks Quintet. Thanks so much for listening. See you next week.

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And how do we know that bebop lives? Because young musicians all over the world are still playing bebop, inspired by the likes of Charlie Parker and Dizzy Gillespie and Thelonious Monk and Miles Davis and so many more. Bebop lives. Hello, everybody. I am your host of the Jazz for Kids show on WETF, the Jazz Station. Let's dive into another edition of Jazz for Kids. You just heard Bebop Lives, also known as Boplicity, written by Miles Davis with lyrics by Ray Passman. The first one was From Jazz for Kids with me, and the second one was Mark Murphy singing his version. Now let's learn to scat with the scat song.

Dizzy Gillespie wrote a song called I'm Bebopping Too, and I used that song as a model for a song that I wrote about the vowels. Say A, E, I, O, U, and sometimes Y is too. We're going to hear the Dizzy Gillespie version, and then we'll hear the Jazz for Kids version.

K-E-E-I-O-U. And I'm bebopping too. Now you know the vowels, and with consonants, they make words. This next song is one that I always love to play. It's the Uptown Vocal Jazz Quartet featuring Richie Cole with a song called He Was the Cat. And it's all about Eddie Jefferson, the master of vocalese. Let's check it out.

let's hear the cat, Eddie Jefferson, singing A Night in Tunisia. That's the Dizzy Gillespie composition. And this is the Vocalese version with Eddie Jefferson.

You'll find your loving is far behind. Because a woman will always fool you, but she never will school you about love. And Indonesia night is just the thing that will surely bring happiness to you.

Now let's hear what happens when jazz and classical music merge. This is Jacques Lussier playing Prelude and Fugue No. 5 in D major by Bach, but this is his jazz version arranged for the jazz trio.

Lisa Eves with the Jazz for Kids 1 to 92 show on Jazz Radio, WETF.org, and we'll be right back. Welcome back to Jazz for Kids Part 2. Let's hear a little Roy G. Biv. The colors of the rainbow, red, orange, yellow, green, blue, indigo, violet, with Miles Davis's Freddie Freeloader and Jazz for Kids.

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1: Public melody number one. Now let's take a trip to Kansas City with Abby Cobrin and Jazz for Kids.

on the road, let's take another trip on Route 66. This is a song written by jazz musician Bobby Troup, but it's a version done by the rock band The Rolling Stones. Let's hear Route 66.

Good morning. It's June 6th. It marks the birthday of jazz notables Al Gray, Jimmy Lunsford, Monty Alexander, and Grant Green. Trombonist Al Gray was born this day in 1925 in Aldi, Virginia. His mellow sound and plunger mute created a distinct presence in the bands of Jimmy Lunsford, Lionel Hampton, Dizzy Gillespie, and most notably, Count Basie. He's on 100 recordings, 30 of them under his own name. We'll have more on Al Gray after the break. Band leader Jimmy Lunsford was born this day in 1902 in Fulton, Mississippi. His career was launched at Harlem's Cotton Club, and although he passed at the early age of 45, his 24 recordings created a strong creative legacy. Pianist Monty Alexander was born this day in 1944 in Kingston, Jamaica. He's recorded nearly 70 albums as a leader, including one in the prestigious recital series at Maybeck Hall. He's also recorded with Bucky Pizzarelli, Tony Bennett, Eddie N. Charles, Benny Golson, and many others. Guitarist Grant Green was born this day in 1935 in New York City. Despite passing at the early age of 43, he made 30 albums as a leader and even more with a long list of both notable and obscure jazz artists. From WETF's entire family, sincere happy birthday salutes to Al Gray, Jimmy Lunsford, Monty Alexander, and Grant Green. And happy birthday to our listeners who share the day with these jazz notables. Stay tuned for a one-hour special on the life and career of Al Gray, and tune in to WETF every morning just before 10 when we call attention to the birthdays of artists who should not be forgotten. 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
1: 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Today is June 6th, and as is almost every day, this is our Happy Birthday, Dear Jazz Artist segment, where we honor jazz artists and composers on their birthdays. Today we will recognize trombonist Albert Thornton Gray, better known as Al Gray, who was born in Aldie, Virginia in 1925, but grew up in Pottstown, Pennsylvania, where his father was an instructor for a youth orchestra. He was introduced to music playing at an age of four with his father's trumpet, and a few years later, he played in the band his father led called the Goodwill Boys. His professional career included playing with several top bands, including Dizzy Gillespie's and Count Basie's. He was known for his plunger mute technique, and even wrote an instructional book in 1987 called The Plunger Techniques. But let's have NPR tell us more about this fantastic trombonist and this their Al Gray Jazz Profile. Let's hear it.
2: 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He passed away in 2000 at the age

0: He epitomized the use of the plunger in trombone playing in jazz and blues. And if anyone comes behind him that is greater, that person will have to really work hard.
1: He's a great composer. He writes great tunes. He's a great scat singer. He can sing beautifully. And he plays great valved trombone, a flugelbone. And, of course, everybody knows about his ability to play trombone.
2: And this is where Al Gray is. I don't profess to be a great writer. I profess that I am a great plunger player, and I don't mean to be facetious or anything, but there's no one that can play the plunger like me yet.

When Al Gray plays his trombone, when he closes his eyes and hugs his instrument, the air fills with longing and humor, a rhythm that swings, and the passion of heartfelt blues. He has a distinct musical voice, reinforced at times by a simple plumber's tool, the plunger. Al Gray has created his own language with his instrument, and it truly sings.

0: if you take the trombone, you can make it an instrument like a vocal. This is what I try to do in playing my ballads and everything, by listening to Ella Fitzgerald, Frank Sinatra, Tony Bennett. This makes me very much into trying to play like they would sing it.
1: Al Gray has been playing with feeling for almost 60 years in big bands and small groups. On the bandstand, his warmth and personality perfectly match an instrument that lends itself to all sorts of moods, from sweet ballads to humorous, almost raunchy sounds. Al projects an enthusiasm and energy that's hard to resist. He has a light bulb smile, and when he works with a singer, he knows how to listen and how to accompany. Al Gray is also one of the few musicians still active who has played during some of the great periods in the history of jazz, from swing to bebop.
0: I'm the only one living right now that has the opportunity to play with all the big bands, etc. And I start off with Benny Carter.
1: And he then went on to play with Jimmy Lunsford, Lucky Millinder, Lionel Hampton, Dizzy Gillespie, and Count Basie.

0: I'm Nancy Wilson, and on this edition of Jazz Profiles, a tribute to master trombonist Al Gray.
1: Being with Al Gray is like being with one of the master performers.
0: Saxophonist and composer Jimmy Heath.
1: Al is a guy who I say hits a home run every time. When he's performing on the trombone, I don't care what context it's in, he always delivers a message to the people. They get his message.
0: For Al Gray, the message is simplicity and passion, and he performs with both. He wants to draw each listener into the music, to have you feel and enjoy the beauty of every note, and as with all jazz musicians, to make it new every time.

0: Al Grey is a thin man, not too tall, a body constantly in motion, and an expressive face you can't forget. But what you remember most about him is his playing and a distinctive sound that combines originality with a sterling technique. It's a technique he started developing when he was a kid growing up in a family where music ruled. Al was born on June 6, 1925, in Aldie, Virginia, and later moved with his family to Pottstown, Pennsylvania. Al's father, a multi-instrumentalist who could play trumpet and trombone, reeds and percussion, was determined that his son learn how to play a brass instrument. So he kept a tight rein on Al, who started out playing the tuba.
1: He would be pretty hard about the scales, and he wouldn't let me go out and play with the other kids while they're playing, because he thought maybe I might get hit in the mouth or something and might mess with my armature. And I used to have to go out and hit the ball up against the wall and catch it back myself. And I used to dislike that so much. I had very bad taste against my father about that. Until one day I went out and had a job that paid me $6. And then in those days, seemed like people wasn't making $5 a week.

0: By the time he reached high school, Gray had switched to the trombone. The tuba, he figured, had little demand in jazz bands. And besides, he was inspired by his idols, trombonist Tommy Dorsey and Trummy Young. Al never graduated from high school. World War II interrupted his studies. And in 1942, he joined the Navy.
1: The law changed that the blacks could go into the Navy. And I said, well, here's an opportunity for me to continue in music. And I went in as a third class petty officer in the band, and I have played music ever since.
2: I knew Al Gray in 1942 when we were in the Navy together at the Great Lakes Naval Training Station.
0: Since that time, trumpeter Clark Terry and Al Gray have remained friends. They worked with Lionel Hampton's Golden Men of Jazz.
2: And at this particular point, Al was not the Al Gray that we know now. And, of course, after 4 years in the Navy and after he got out and got involved with Lionel Hampton and other big bands, Benny Carter and so forth, he became a magnificent player.

0: joined the Benny Carter Band right out of the Navy. It was 1945.
1: I went on tour with Benny Carter where he had to sign your life away on the C-27s and C-26 planes. That's when you had the planes that you sit on your parachute, and they were along the side of the plane in the middle. And you had to sign out to the government whether you would want to make these trips, because Benny was doing tours for the service. But Benny Carter was so fascinating in playing and everything till I was willing to take a chance on anything at that time.
0: At that time, Benny Carter was already known for his innovative arrangements and his driving swing. Dan Morgenstern, director of the Institute of Jazz Studies in Newark, New Jersey, says that playing with Benny Carter was a crucial experience for Gray.
2: Benny, as so many musicians will say, Benny Carter is an education. That's like going to college, finishing school or whatever, I mean, for a musician, because Benny is such a master musician as an arranger, as a composer, as a band leader, as an instrumentalist, that being in his band is a real education. And Al benefited from that as well, as he has often said himself. So that was, I think, really a significant period for him.

Al Gray, on Duke Ellington's Prelude to a Kiss, recorded by the Benny Carter Orchestra in 1945. I'm Nancy Wilson, and this is NPR's Jazz Profiles, with a tribute to Al Gray.

0: Benny Carter decided to dismantle his band to go to Hollywood and write scores for movies. Jimmy Lunsford stepped in and hired many of Carter's musicians, including Al. By then, Al was an increasingly sought-after trombonist, not only for the clarity and energy of his playing, but because of his versatility and ability to understand what each band leader wanted.
1: You see, Benny Carter, he played everything long. That would be like Benny Carter. You see, this is the way we would play that. Jimmy Lunsford came along with his style, which created me a long period of time to get adjusted to the change from Benny Carter going with Jimmy Lunsford, where the same phrase would go like, jet, jet, jet, jet, jet, jet, jet, jet, jet, jet, jet, jet, jet, jet, jet, jet. And that's a tremendous different way. And you had to make quarter notes, eighth notes, to do it like that. And that's what created Jimmy Lunsford's style.

Al stayed with the Lunsford Band until Lunsford died in 1947. Shortly thereafter, he landed in the Lionel Hampton Orchestra. It was in the late 40s and early 50s, while touring with Hampton, that Gray started using the plunger mute to change the sound of his horn. It's a style that would earn him the title, The Last of the Big Time Plungers.

0: Al Gray playing the turkey hop with Lionel Hampton's band, recorded in 1950. Gray followed in the steps of other musicians who constantly tried to squeeze new sounds out of their instruments. Anything, even a humble plumber's tool, became a device to alter and stretch notes. Dan Morgenstern.
1: Jazz musicians were very inventive, and starting with guys in New Orleans like King Oliver, and then there was Johnny Dunn in Memphis. These guys were trumpet players, but they were masters at using all kinds of devices to change the tone of the instrument. So you use a water glass. King Oliver used a children's sand pail and the plunger. And the plunger really became a primary tool as mutes developed and became more standardized, and you got the cup mute and the Harmon mute and the plunger. Those are the three major ones.

0: That's trombonist Sam Nanton, featured with the Duke Ellington Orchestra. Tricky Sam is an undisputed master of the plunger. Legend says that although he wasn't particularly fast technically, Sam knew the value of every note, had wonderful timing, and could get an endless variety of colors from the plunger. Sam Nanton died in 1947 without giving away his secrets, but according to Dan Morgenstern, the heir to that plunger tradition is Al Gray.
1: Nobody in his generation has played it with his flair and his expertise. And, of course, he's the only one, I think, who has devoted himself to teaching how to do that. And it's not easy. You can put a straight mute in the bell and then the plunger, or you can use it with open horn. That makes a big difference. There's all kinds of shadings, changes of texture, and little things that you do in your throat. It's an art in itself, and thanks to Al, I think it's not going to be a lost art.

0: way back in Long Hampton's band, I started fooling around with the plunger because we had a blues singer. Sonny Parker was his name. And he would say, "Oh, pretty baby." And there would be a big gap in between. And so one night, I started fooling around where these gaps was. I said, "Quack, quack, quack, quack, quack, quack." And the next night, I didn't feel like doing it. And Lionel said, "Hey, what you did last night, I want you to leave it in. Leave it in."
1: And he did. Al's inventive and heartfelt playing built his reputation as a musician who brought skill and passion to the bandstand. And his plunger technique opened the doors to fame and recognition from one of the most famous of all orchestras, the Count Basie Band. That's just ahead. I'm Nancy Wilson with a tribute to trombonist Al Gray on Jazz Profiles from NPR, National Public Radio.

0: After starting with the Benny Carter Band in the mid-20s and moving on to playing with Jimmy Lunsford and Lionel Hampton, Al Gray ended up in the Count Basie Band, where he stayed for almost 20 years. It is, by far, the most important period in Al's musical career. He joined the band in 1957, after spending a year in Dizzy Gillespie's orchestra, where he learned the language of bebop.
1: I had the soul, I had the feeling, but the education of playing bebop, which they called it, and I don't call it bebop because it was still just music, but the difference were that you had to learn how to read. You had to learn the chord changes, which give you all the benefits of creating.

0: Al Gray soloing on Day by Day in 1957. His time with Dizzy's band was an education that served him well, but the rapid tempos and double-time solos made his transition to the Basie band less than smooth. Gray still recalls one of his first encounters with Count Basie when he was asked to solo on a recording session of Makin' Whoopee.
1: I was playing everything but for Makin' Whoopee. And I thought I did really great. And Count Basie said, he came out of the studio after we heard a playback. And he says, yeah, that's all right. It's okay, but my goodness, don't try to play all you know in one number. It's simplicity, Al. Hey, hey, hey, hey.

0: That song became Al's signature piece. What Al brought to Count Basie's band, says Basie alumnus Frank Foster, was a special sound, a wonderful sense of humor, and a dynamic personality.
1: It was no secret that Al had a good opinion of himself as a musician. A lot of us are like that, and some of us are more demonstrative with it than others. And one particularly amusing thing about Al was he'd play a great solo. You know, he'd stand up and he'd go through his wah, wah, wah, wah, wah, wah, wah, wah, and get a great reaction from the audience, and he'd sit down and he would proudly say, "Now follow that." And of course, the next soloist had a heck of a time trying to

0: Stroud loves to entertain. On stage, he moves with comedic grace and purpose. His collection of hats, from berets to safari caps, are as legendary as his wide, inviting smile. He says that music should move you and bring joy and emotion to your life. And the best place to energize an audience is on the bandstand. Trombonist Benny Powell is also a veteran of the Basie Band.
1: Do you know his nickname? It's Fab, and that's short for Fabulissimo. You know who gave him that name? He did. But he is, because he's very charismatic. When he walked into the room, everybody smiles. When he walks down stage, everybody smiles. Al is very conscious of stage presence.
0: Jazz writer Will Friedwald.
2: It's hard to avoid, you know, laughing through your instrument or cracking a joke through your instrument. And you wouldn't want to avoid it either. It's just such an important part of what jazz is all about. And if you don't have humor, you really don't have swing. And if you don't have swing, then you don't have anything that means anything.

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He wanted to experiment with his solos and play his own music, and he felt constrained by the demands of a band, even Count Basie's band. He eventually left Basie's band to form his own groups. He also teamed up and recorded memorable albums with Harry Sweets Edison and Buddy Tate.

0: The blues is an inherent part of Al's playing, something he refined by listening to blues singers during a stay in Dallas, Texas in the early 60s.
1: Al is a marvelous blues player.
0: Ira Gittler, author of From Swing to Bebop.
1: And I think any jazz man worth his salt has to be a really good blues player, either on overt blues or being able to have that essence of the blues running through his improvisations. That's what jazz is.

Alex sells at playing little blues licks in between the phrases of singers, and he does so with perfect timing and sensitivity.

0: Now, as a singer, I can tell you that this is not an easy feat. It's a lesson I'll learn the hard way when Joe Williams was singing with the Basie Band.
1: And I make those fills. I got 50 cents more I'm gonna spend. Let the good times roll. Let the good times roll. And I make these fills. See all these gaps again. And Count Basie, sometimes he would had to come to me because Joe Williams would get on me sometimes. About I get carried away because he might sing something, and here I am overlapping his lyric. I'm in the way of him. In fact, a couple of different times he got very aggravated about it until Count Basie had to pull me off to the side. He said, "Look, I want you to play everything in the book. See, but just please stay out of Joe Williams' way."
0: Al never did that again with Joe or any other singer. Get out.

0: Joe Williams singing with Count Basie's band. Al became a first-call musician among singers. Throughout his recording career, he played with Lena Horne, Tony Bennett, Frank Sinatra, Dinah Washington, B.B. King, Carmen McRae, Ella Fitzgerald, and me, Nancy Wilson.
1: And Al knows how to accompany singers or accompany people.
0: Trombonist Benny Powell.
1: The secret to accompanying is when they're holding a note, that's where you play. And then when they start moving, you shut up and then wait for them. So if this guy's is quarter to three, there's no one in the place except you and me. Wah, wah, wah, wah, wah, on the me. And so set them up, Joe.
2: Stop!

0: That was Ella Fitzgerald, recorded in 1989. I'm Nancy Wilson, and this is NPR's Jazz Profiles, with a tribute to Al Gray.
1: On the slide trombone, the effervescent, the bubbly, that sparkling pixie, Mr. Al Gray.

0: teaching has always been one of Al Gray's passions. He's constantly on the workshop and music clinic circuit. In 1996, he created a jazz summer camp in his hometown of Pottstown, Pennsylvania. He invited some of his friends to teach high school students how to swing, big band style. Among them, drummer Max Roach, saxophonist Jimmy Heath, and pianist Billy Taylor.
1: Al Gray and many other people in my generation, we were brought up by our elders, and we were taught that you can't give anything back to me, meaning the elder, so pass it on to someone who's younger than you.
0: Trombonist Delfio Marcellus was also a guest instructor at the camp. In a small rehearsal room, he and Al led a workshop for 8 students. With Delfio sitting at an old upright piano, Al paid close attention and offered some tips.
2: That's shaping up fine. But you see, when you come back in there for the ensemble, you must remember every time you got to be accurate in starting back. Da, da, da, da, da. And I want that note always, everybody hit it right there.
0: In fact, Delfio and his brother Winton have taken plunger lessons from Al.
2: Yes, that's correct. Delfio years ago came over to our house and everything. We sat down and we figured out positions, how to hold the plunger.
0: Musicians and jazz writers agree that Al Gray's playing spans the history of the trombone. They say he brought the instrument back to its original role, where soulfulness, swing, and humor walk hand in hand. Saxophonist, arranger, and composer Frank Foster.
3: I think Al Gray was instrumental in reviving interest in that style of playing. And since he did it so well, he probably influenced lots of younger players to get into it. So I would say he certainly played a role in changing the conceptualization of the trombone as an instrument in jazz.

0: Frank Foster wrote the tune Kenny Coney especially for Al. Jazz historian Dan Morgenster.
1: Al is a very versatile musician. He can play in a big band, he can play in a small combo, he can solo, he can play ensemble, he writes, he teaches, and he's one of the great presences on the jazz scene today.
0: For years, Al's boundless energy has allowed him to record new albums, play in festivals, special events, concerts, and tributes. Lately, a battle with the ravaging effects of diabetes has slowed him down. But when he steps on the stage wearing one of his hats and flashes that famous smile, we are back to Al, the master trombonist.

0: Our tribute to Al Gray was written and produced by Elizabeth Perez Luna. Engineering by Lynn Persky at Toucan Productions. Special thanks to Rosalie Solidar, Michael Gray, and the Institute of Jazz Studies. Jazz Profiles is produced by Tim Owens. The senior editor is Robert Rand. Assistant producer, Madeline Smith. Website coordinator, Bettina Owens. Murray Horowitz is vice president of NPR's cultural programming. 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
1: That was NPR's Jazz Profile of the wonderful trombonist Al Gray. We have time to enjoy one more piece by Mr. Gray and his trombone. Let's hear his interpretation of It's Only a Paper Moon.

0: Well, we are running out of time, so we had to cut short Al Gray's rendition of It's Only a Paper Moon. Al Gray passed away when he was 74 in Scottsdale, Arizona, on March 24, 2000. He had been suffering from many ailments, including diabetes. Today we are celebrating his birthday and wish all our listeners who also celebrate their birthday day a very happy birthday. We hope you enjoyed today's chapter of Happy Birthday, Dear Jazz Artist. I am Lori Villanueva, and I invite you to join us almost every day to hear our tribute to jazz artists and composers as they celebrate their birthdays. Tomorrow we will hear JM Jazz tribute of Peru, Indiana's son, Cole Porter. Don't miss it.
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3: This is Reflections on Jazz Styles by Dr. Mark Gridley on WETF, the jazz station in South Bend, Indiana. Mark is the author of Jazz Styles and its abridged edition, Concise Guide to Jazz, America's most widely read books introducing you to the art of jazz. I'm your host, Dr. Richard Rose. From 1959 through 1964, Wayne Shorter was a member of Art Blakey's Jazz Messengers, serving as sideman and ultimately as musical director and composer of some of the group's most notable tunes. In this broadcast, we'll listen to Wayne Shorter's work with the Jazz Messengers, giving particular attention to what Mark considers to be Shorter's best constructed solos and Shorter's most passionate solos. In the history of jazz tenor saxophone, according to Mark, the most original voice to emerge after John Coltrane and Albert Eiler was Wayne Shorter's. To say his style was unique would be an understatement, says Mark. Every solo improvisation was a fresh adventure. When Mark asked the artist what he was thinking when improvising, Shorter's answer was, "I'm thinking of how I can play something I've never played before." Throughout his career, Shorter never played any cliches and never depended on licks copied from any other saxophonist. The mood in some of Shorter's pieces was a perfect match for the attitude of Blakey's drumming and Blakey's band leading. A ferocious intensity was achieved in the band's music. Blakey wanted the sound coming from his studio sessions to be as intense as the music created during highly charged live performances. An extroverted, hell-bent for leather, take-no-prisoners attitude pervaded the music, driven by the supercharged drumming of the band's namesake and leader. We've been listening to Invitation, recorded in June 1961, with Jimmy Merritt on bass, Art Blakey drums, Bobby Timmons piano, Curtis Fuller trombone, Lee Morgan trumpet, and Wayne Shorter tenor saxophone. In a moment, we'll focus on Wayne Shorter's solo. Here's Mark's description of it.
4: The solo by Wayne Shorter displays this capacity for developing an entirely new melody on top of the chord progressions of the melody that the band's playing. And Wayne Shorter is probably the most accomplished jazz musician in history in this respect. He's able to come up with fresh melodies, and if you listen to his solo carefully, you'll notice how logically he develops it. He'll play this one lick three times, and then when the chords change a little bit later, he'll play it in a lower pitch, and he'll transpose that lick to fit the new chords and then develop it. So it's much like if we were standing over the shoulder of a painter while the painter's applying paint to the canvas, and we're watching the evolution of this piece of art as it happens.

We just listened to Wayne Shorter's solo on Invitation from his 1961 recording with Art Blakey on drums, Bobby Timmons piano, Jimmy Merritt bass, Lee Morgan trumpet, Curtis Fuller trombone, and Wayne Shorter on tenor sax. Mark states that Blakey often pushed his musicians to play as hard as possible and sometimes required numerous takes to generate the desired level of excitement. And trumpeter Freddie Hubbard reported having to ice his lips for 2 days after one such marathon recording session. Mark calls attention to the 1964 recording of The Egyptian as an example of the intensity the Blakey groups would generate. He states, "The mood of The Egyptian derives partly from sustained chords played by Cedar Walton and high-pitched repeating figures by bassist Jimmy Merritt." He notes that Curtis Fuller's melody reflects practices that became common in jazz of the 1960s, maintaining just one chord sound for long stretches of time. Modal became the operative term for passages of this nature. The Egyptian, composed by Curtis Fuller and recorded in 1964 with Curtis Fuller on trombone, Lee Morgan trumpet, Wayne Shorter tenor sax, Cedar Walton piano, Jimmy Merritt bass, and Art Blakey on drums, displays the level of excitement just described, as well as the modal compositional approach of Curtis Fuller. Mark describes Shorter's solo as follows. Shorter's solo is introduced by a press roll on snare drum. Shorter's improvisation is emotionally evocative and filled with wailing sounds. Following the bridge of the tune, Shorter worries a high note. Trumpet and trombone play background figures, and Shorter continues with staccato figures. The bridge follows, and Shorter plays a high note emphatically 17 times as a gut-wrenching cry. Here's Wayne Shorter's solo from The Egyptian.

We just heard Wayne Shorter's evocative solo on Curtis Fuller's modally infused composition, The Egyptian, with Art Blakey's Jazz Messengers. Wayne Shorter, tenor saxophone, Lee Morgan, trumpet, Curtis Fuller, trombone, Cedar Walton, piano, Jimmy Merritt, bass, Art Blakey, drums. Another composition by Curtis Fuller, A La Mode, recorded by the Jazz Messengers in 1961, displays very strong modal elements in its simple but clever structure. A La Mode is an up-tempo, hard-swinging tune with rhythmic syncopations. The overall structure of the melody is AABA. The A sections themselves demonstrate a mini AABA structure, featuring one chord for 8 measures, another chord a half step higher for 4 measures, and a repeat of the first chord, again for 4 measures. The B section is a very modal 16 measures of one chord, a half step above what was just heard, followed by a return to the originally stated larger A section. The blowing changes are a truncation of the song form, but remain very much in the modal realm, with Jimmy Merritt on bass, Bobby Timmons piano, Art Blakey drums, Curtis Fuller trombone, and Lee Morgan on trumpet. Wayne Shorter constructs his solo with sequential phrases. He builds to a hard-driving, ascending, more bop-like, scalar and winding musical statement. The remainder of this stellar solo combines short, brisk, motivic elements anchored with longer, descending tones. Here's the melody of A La Mode, followed by Wayne Shorter's outstanding

That was Wayne Shorter's solo with the Jazz Messengers on Curtis Fuller's modal composition, A La Mode, completing our exploration of his best constructed solos, recorded with the Jazz Messengers between 1959 and 1964. These solos, all uniquely different, demonstrate, in Mark Gridley's words, that every one of Shorter's solos was a fresh adventure, delivered with a blistering intensity that fulfilled Blakey's wish for serious dedication for generating peak excitement. These solos demonstrate logic, conceptual unity, exploration, and variety, resulting in, as Mark notes, the most original voice to emerge after John Coltrane and Albert Ayler. Next, we'll explore Shorter's most passionate solos through tunes such as Caravan, Night in Tunisia, Free for All, and more. Passion, in this sense, refers to intense driving emotions, an overmastering feeling or conviction. We'll begin with Shorter's own composition, Free for All, recorded with the Jazz Messengers in 1964. Art Blakey drums, Freddie Hubbard trumpet, Curtis Fuller trombone, Wayne Shorter tenor sax, Cedar Walton piano, and Reggie Workman on bass. Shorter's solo on the tune has been described as ecstatic, with ideas that push and push to higher levels of intensity. If you listen closely, you can hear verbal utterances by Blakey.

You just listened to Wayne Shorter's solo on his own composition, Free For All, recorded in 1964 and performed with the Jazz Messengers. Wayne Shorter, tenor sax. Freddie Hubbard, trumpet. Curtis Fuller, trombone. Cedar Walton, piano. Reggie Workman, bass. Art Blakey, drums. It's clear to see why Mark places Wayne Shorter's work, especially on this piece, on a high pedestal, with John Coltrane, Albert Ayler, and others of his stature. Shorter's lengthy solo has it all. You hear motivic development, sequenced phrases, change running, and free-blowing, emotionally charged sections, almost guttural in nature, brought cohesively together in one of Shorter's most talked-about solos. Mark Gridley simply states, "It's exemplary." And continues that Art Blakey and the Jazz Messengers album titled Caravan is an all-time favorite among Blakey aficionados and is definitive for hard boppers. Recorded in 1962, the album reaches back to tunes such as Caravan, In the Wee Small Hours of the Morning, and Skylark, melding them with new compositions by Freddie Hubbard and Wayne Shorter. With Wayne Shorter, tenor sax, Curtis Fuller, trombone, Freddie Hubbard, trumpet, Reggie Workman, bass, Cedar Walton, piano, and Art Blakey, drums. Let's listen to a bit of Caravan, performed by the Jazz Messengers. You'll notice that it's very reminiscent of Duke Ellington's version of the tune and contains the dissonances found in Ellington's version. Beyond that, it takes on a very hard bop attitude. Freddie Hubbard solos first, very aggressively. Wayne Shorter follows with change playing, motivic playing, and quite unexpectedly, briefly, restates the melody

You're listening to Reflections on Jazz Styles on WETF, the jazz station in South Bend, Indiana. Art Blakey recorded his album titled A Night in Tunisia in 1960. The album features the talents of Lee Morgan, trumpet, Wayne Shorter, tenor sax, Bobby Timmons, piano, Jimmy Merritt, bass, and Art Blakey on drums. Blakey gave his sidemen tremendous room regarding the content of the album. Of the five tunes comprising the album, four are originals composed by his young sidemen, A Night in Tunisia being the exception. Mark describes this cut as a desert island choice for some jazz fans, noting that the final cadenza by Wayne is breathtaking. Blakey begins his performance establishing the breakneck tempo against a clave rhythm, with powerful tom-tom fills and cymbal crashes. Shorter's solo begins with a simple, repetitive figure and quickly builds, pushed ahead with aggressive 16th note runs and rhythmic punctuations. Lee Morgan's incendiary solo happens next, seemingly inspired by what Shorter had established. Usually content to stay in the background with his solid bass playing, Jimmy Merritt solos rhythmically. The band maintains its intensity, lowering its dynamics for his solo. Blakey follows brilliantly, quoting the rhythmic patterns he established earlier. The band returns in full with a truncated melody. Morgan takes the first cadenza, creatively adding bluesy inflections, followed by Shorter, who plays free, lowering the density a bit, providing room for the powerful ending to grow to its climax. We'll listen to the entire performance of A Night in Tunisia. Some consider this an artistic peak for Art Blakey and the Jazz Messengers as he drives his band relentlessly forward.

That was Art Blakey and the Jazz Messenger's stellar recording of A Night in Tunisia with Wayne Shorter, Lee Morgan, Bobby Timmons, Jimmy Merritt, and Art Blakey, clearly demonstrating that the band could reach and perhaps exceed the intensity of a concert performance within the confines of the recording studio. Recorded in 1961, Wayne Shorter's composition, Children of the Night, appeared on the Jazz Messenger's Mosaic album. As Mark Gridley states, not only was Wayne Shorter the most original and most creative saxophonist in jazz after John Coltrane, but he was also the most original and creative composer in jazz after Duke Ellington, Thelonious Monk, Horace Silver, and Dave Brubeck. He was the most prolific of the post-Coltrane writers, and each of his tunes possessed real substance. The character of their melodies was striking. Many cast a mysterious mood onto his listeners. There was an exotic twist to the ways that the pitches flowed. Children of the Night is noted for Shorter's strikingly assertive solo, and the album, Mosaic, is described by Mark as an all-time favorite for hard bop and Blue Note fans. With Cedar Walton piano, Jimmy Merritt bass, Art Blakey drums, Curtis Fuller trombone, Freddie Hubbard trumpet, and Wayne Shorter on tenor sax, here's the complete Children of the Night.

from the album Mosaic by Art Blakey and the Jazz Messengers. That was Wayne Shorter's composition, Children of the Night. Cedar Walton, piano. Jimmy Merritt, bass. Art Blakey, drums. Curtis Fuller, trombone. Freddie Hubbard, trumpet. And Wayne Shorter on tenor sax. Also from this all-time favorite Blakey album, the title track, composed by pianist Cedar Walton, with aggressive, shifting rhythms, a hard bop favorite, Mosaic.

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I'm Richard Rose for Reflections on Jazz Styles on WETF, the jazz station in South Bend, Indiana.

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1: Hello, jazz friends. I'm Leslie Fuller, a.k.a. Indie Jazz Bell, and you're listening to the Jazz State of Indiana. 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This hour, let's listen to an amazing live concert with Freddie Hubbard Quintet in New York City in November of 1982. You're going to hear Freddie Hubbard on the trumpet, Bill Saxton on the tenor sax, Hilton Roos on the piano, Curtis Lundy on the bass, and Carl Allen on the drums.

0: Thank you very much, ladies and gentlemen. 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Good night. We now been lying down in hell. Now, this is America. First of all, I'd like to say good evening, ladies and gentlemen.
1: Good evening.
0: And say welcome to Lush Life. That's a good name for a club. This will stop me from liking. But it's a pleasure to be here once again in the Big Apple.
2: Yes, sir.
0: Yeah, welcome back. I never left. Anyway, let's do it again for these talented young men up here. To the saxophone. Joe Jackson. I'm coming. Just in from Milwaukee, Wisconsin. You believe that? Milwaukee. Hey. Paul Allen. And I know you've seen this young man. He's with him with Betty Carter and Johnny Griffin. Mr. Curtis Lundy, I'm basically. This young man over here on the keyboards. Hey. Yeah. This is for Mr. Hilton Ruiz. Hilton Ruiz. Can we hear for the trumpet of Freddie Hubbard? This is good. I'm playing jazz again, you know? Yeah. I never really could play it. Okay, right. Okay, the first song we played was a song written by Freddie Hubbard. I haven't told you the title yet. I mean, get this guy out of here. You can't have that. Did he pay to get in here? I'm just kidding. The first song was called Intrepid Fox, and the second one was called Skydive. Okay? Now we're going to play a song written by a young drummer. He calls this The Sacrifice. The Sacrifice. I

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I'm your host, Leslie Fuller, a.k.a. Indie Jazz Bell. I'd like to thank the staff of WETF, Everett Green, for his vocal talent, and anyone listening, let's jazz Indiana like she's never been jazzed before, and let's jazz the U.S. and the world. And Freddie Hubbard will certainly do that. As you likely know, he was born in Indianapolis and a graduate of Arsenal Tech High School. And you were listening to a performance with his quintet in New York City, November 1982, with, on the tenor sax, the hard bop artist Bill Saxton, bebop player Hilton Roos on the piano, Curtis Lundy on the bass, and by the way, he's the brother of the vocalist Carmen Lundy, and Carl Allen is our drummer. And you heard The Intrepid Fox, Skydive, The Sacrifice, and we got into Body and Soul. And let's go back to that performance, but before we do, people may be wondering, what exactly is bebop or bop? You may hear that term used in jazz circles. And it's really not that complex. It refers to a specific jazz genre that developed in the 1940s in the U.S., and it has a fast tempo, chord progressions, and some improvisation, sometimes refers back to the melody. And then the hard bop comes out of bebop, but it incorporates influence from rhythm and blues, gospel music, and blues, especially in the saxophone and piano playing. So don't be intimidated by these jazz terms. Just check them out. And let's get back to the Freddie Hubbard Quintet.

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That is the Mighty Burner, Charles Erland on the Hammond B3, of course, with Horace Silver's classic tune, Sister Sadie. That's from the album Cooking with the Mighty Burner. It's also on the Mighty Burner, the Best of the High Note recordings from Charles. Eric Alexander on tenor, James Rotundi trumpet, Melvin Sparks guitar, Bobby Durham drums, and Gary Fritz on additional percussion. Hello and how do you do? Dave Schwann here. Thank you so much for joining us. We hope you like what you hear. The great American music we call jazz. Tell your friends where the music is, too. We'd love to have them aboard. Here is quite a quartet, recorded at Jazz at Lincoln Center back in January of 2015. Peter Bernstein is the guitarist, Brad Meldow on piano with Christian McBride on bass and Gregory Hutchinson on drums, a tune by Peter Bernstein called Hidden Pockets.

Yep. Quite an exciting night at Jazz at Lincoln Center. I'm going to assume that that was at Dizzy's Club Coca-Cola, January 4th, 2015. What a quartet here. Peter Bernstein on guitar, Brad Meldow on piano, Christian McBride, the bassist, Gregory Hutchinson on the drums. Oh, and the tune called Hidden Pockets, written by Peter Bernstein. This is now out on a 2-CD set called Signs Live. Yes, sir. Live indeed. 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

0: So much inspired playing from such a young man, Joey Alexander, and his tune called Space. It's from his recording, which is appropriately entitled Eclipse, because it was recorded during the solar eclipse in August of 2017. Joining Joey at the piano, Ruben Rogers on bass, Eric Harland on drums for Space. And on several cuts, they have a guest artist, tenor saxophonist Joshua Redman on Eclipse. We have a lot more jazz to come. Dave Schwann here. Thank you so much for joining us. Please stay aboard. Some classic Miles Davis coming up.
1: Hi, I'm Gloria Krolak, host of Morning Glory. It's my pleasure to now share Monday mornings with you for a full hour starring the vibraphone, a percussion instrument introduced to jazz in the 1930s by Lionel Hampton and Red Norvo. What's a vibraphone? 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

From Music of the Americas, The Playful Squirrels, Carlos Barbosa Lima, guitar. Here's Miles from Someday My Prince Will Come, the tune called Francing.

from the album Someday My Prince Will Come. Miles Davis, of course. The tune called Francing. It's spelled P-F-R-A-N-C-I-N-G. With Miles on trumpet, that was Hank Mobley on tenor sax, Wynton Kelly piano, Paul Chambers bass, Jimmy Cobb on drums. And you're listening to Jazz with Dave Schwann. We heard from Christian McBride a little while ago, that great quartet at Jazz at Lincoln Center with Peter Bernstein, Brad Meldow, and Gregory Hutchinson. Here he is with Roy Hargrove on trumpet and Stephen Scott on piano. This trio playing music by and large by Charlie Parker on a CD that is chock full of good music. The CD is called Parker's Mood. Here is Repetition.

from a recording dedicated to the music and the genius of Charlie Parker. It's called Parker's Mood. What a wonderful concept for a trio here. Roy Hargrove, Christian McBride, and Stephen Scott. Roy playing flugelhorn there. Christian, of course, on bass. Stephen Scott piano for Repetition from Parker's Mood. Originally recorded by a bird, Charlie Parker, back in 1948. And as we mentioned before we played the cut, most of the music written by Charlie Parker on this recording. Repetition is one of the exceptions. It was written by Neil Hefti. You're listening to Jazz with Dave Schwann and Gerald Beckett. The title cut from his recording, Flute Vibes.

The tune is called Flute Vibes. It is also the title cut of the same CD from Gerald Beckett. And you might say it's a very descriptive title, blending a flute and a vibraphone, two instruments that complement each other very well, as we just heard. Gerald Beckett on flute, Eric von Buchau on vibes, David Udolph piano, Aaron Germain bass, and Niels Murner on drums. Gerald Beckett and Flute Vibes. You're listening to Jazz with Dave Schwann, and up next, we have saxophonist Doug Webb from the recording called Fast Friends, a quintet here with Doug on sax, Michael Deese is on trombone, Mitchell Foreman on piano, Chris Colangelo bass, and Roy McCurdy on drums. And the tune is called Surfing the Web. That's W-E-B-B, as in Doug Webb. Here's Doug.

Five friends joining forces on a recording called Fast Friends. The leader of the quintet, Doug Webb on sax. We heard Doug's tune called Surfing the Web, W-E-B-B, along with Doug, Michael Deese on trombone, Mitchell Foreman piano, Chris Colangelo bass, and Roy McCurdy on drums. We thank you so much for joining us this hour and hope you enjoyed all the great American music we call jazz. Dave Schwann finishing up with the group called the Verve Jazz Ensemble from their recording Connect the Dots and Jumping on the Couch.

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0: pianist and composer Jeffrey Keyser with his tune Mirim. It's from his recording Falling Up. Jeffrey at the piano. That was Joe Locke on vibes. Scott Colley bass. Kareem Riggins drums.
1: Hello to you. Dave Schwann here. Thank you so much for joining us and supporting the great American music we call jazz. It's always a pleasure to bring this music to you.
0: We have Ahmad Jamal up next with the trio that he was working with in the late 80s and early 1990s. James Kamak on bass, David Bowler on drums, and also a string and wind ensemble arranged by Richard Evans. This is from the recording called Pittsburgh. That, by the way, is Ahmad Jamal's hometown. And here's the title cut.

A lot going on there. The tune called Pittsburgh, that opens up the album of the same name from Ahmad Jamal. Recorded in the 1980s in Chicago, the orchestrations by Richard Evans, a very experienced orchestrator and composer, and more than a string and wind ensemble going on there. That sounded like a complete symphony orchestra with Ahmad Jamal's trio, James Kamak on bass, David Bowler on drums, the composer of the tune, Ahmad Jamal at the piano. You're listening to Jazz with Dave Schwann. Another ensemble recording for you, the WDR Big Band. Out front on guitar, Dave Stryker. Conducting the band, Bob Minzer. Quite a lineup here for the album called Blue Soul. And here is a tune by Dave called Kane.

That group does get it done. The WDR Big Band, based in Cologne, Germany, under the direction of Bob Mintzer, a veteran conductor and arranger, a composer and tenor saxophone player. He does it all. Conducting the band here with Dave Stryker's tune, Came to Believe. It's from the recording Blues Soul, and of course we heard Dave on guitar. Also, Johan Hordlin on alto sax and Hans Decker on drums. Blues Soul. I am liking this recording from Dave Stryker. You're listening to Jazz with Dave Schwann. I'm also liking this recording from vibraphonist Ben Gillis called Parallel Universe. Here is his tune called Evening Glow.

0: Evening Glow. Wonderful piece of music from Ben Gillis. That's the vibraphonist we heard, with Art Hirahara on piano, David Wong on bass, and Rudy Royston on drums, from the recording Parallel Universe. Dave Schwann here. Thank you so much for joining us, and please stay with us because we have a lot more music to come.
1: 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This is Lori Williams, your jazz songbird, coming to you from Atlanta, Georgia. 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

listeners to jazz on WETF know that improvised music can often get pretty wild and frenzied and exuberant. This is Rob Hoff inviting you to bring your week to a smooth landing with some ballads and after-hours cool-down music. Nocturne is heard Sundays at 11 p.m. on WETF-LP, the jazz station in South Bend, Indiana, and heard around the world at jazzradiowetf.org.

Nice work if you can get it, and you can get it if you try. That's Charlie Bird from his recording The Guitar Artistry of Charlie Bird from around 1960. Geeter Betts on bass, Buddy Deppenschmidt drums. Drummer Jeff Hamilton's trio up next, featuring Tamir Hendelman on piano and John Hamar on bass. This is from their great recording, Catch Me If You Can, and a tune called The Barn.

a trio that won't let you down, that's for sure. Jeff Hamilton's trio with a tune called The Barn. It was written by the bassist we heard in the group, John Hamar, Tamir Hendelman at the piano. And it's named for a place in which they rehearse, according to Jeff, and they simply call it The Barn. Jeff Hamilton's trio from their recording, Catch Me If You Can. You're listening to Jazz with Dave Schwann. We are glad you have caught us. Let's catch something here by Alexa Tarantino from her recording Winds of Change, her tune called Square One.

That is Alexa Tarantino from her recording Winds of Change, her tune called Square One. We heard Alexa on saxophone, Christian Sands on piano, Joe Martin on bass, and Rudy Royston on drums. And here is the late, great McCoy Tyner.

from the definitive McCoy Tyner. That's McCoy's tune Parisina. McCoy at the piano, Woody Shaw trumpet, Gary Bartz alto sax, Wayne Shorter on tenor, Herbie Lewis bass, and Freddie Waits on drums. We thank you so much for joining us this hour and hope you enjoyed all the great American music we call jazz. Dave Schwann finishing up with Walt Weisskopf from his recording Fountain of Youth and his tune called Heads in the Clouds.

listening to WETF-LP in South Bend, Indiana. 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

You Are the Sunshine of My Life from vibist, arranger Ray Brown's Great Big Band. I Could Write a Book is the name of the album opening this hour of jazz for us. Hi, I'm your host, John Hill.

0: Music from the great pianist Roger Calloway. Live at Mesro is the name of the album. It's part of the Smalls Live Living Masters series. Master pianist Roger Calloway with Jay Leonhardt on bass. Dennis Mackerel was the drummer. And special guest guitarist Ronnie Ben-Hur. A tune written by Ettore Strada titled Good Morning Bahia. Pianist Roger Calloway preceded by the great Miles Davis Quintet from 1957 from the Relaxin' with the Miles Davis Quintet album. Sonny Rollins' Olio with saxophonist John Coltrane. The pianist Red Garland. Paul Chambers was the bassist. The drummer Billy Joe Jones. Relaxin' with the Miles Davis Quintet. I'm John Hill. We're listening to jazz.
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0: Bassist Lincoln Goins with Mambo Influenciado.

Music from an album called CT, celebrating the music of Clark Terry. All the tracks are written by Clark Terry. The album put together by baritone saxophonist Adam Schroeder, who was featured on that tune, and the arranger on the album, Mark Masters. Adam Schroeder and Mark Masters celebrate the music of Clark Terry. That was Clark's tune called Swingin' on the Cusp, with tenor saxophonist Bob Shepherd also taking a solo. And it was Clark Terry himself just ahead of it. The tune Jazz Conversation, from an album called The Happy Horns of Clark Terry, with saxophonists Phil Woods and Ben Webster. Roger Kellaway there at the piano. On bass, Milt Hinton, and the drummer Walter Perkins. Clark Terry from 1964. And we opened that set with Jane Monheit doing Social Call, from an album called Jazz at the Ballroom Presents Flying High, recalling an era when jazz was synonymous with dance music, and celebrates the styles and sounds of the great female jazz vocalists. All the tunes identified with some of the great vocalists of the era. Jane Monheit there. The album also includes vocalists Carmen Bradford, Greta Angel, Vanessa Perea, and the pianist and music director here, Champion Fulton. Charles Ruggiero is the drummer, and Mike Girola, the bassist. The G.G. Grice tune, Social Call, with lyrics by John Hendricks, artfully performed by Jane Monheit. We're listening to Jazz.

pianist Herbie Hancock, with drummer Tony Williams, bassist Ron Carter, which, by the way, happened to be most of Miles Davis's rhythm section at one time, with the addition here of saxophonist Wayne Shorter from a band led by guitarist Carlos Santana, Diva Deep Carlos Santana at that time, circa 1980. He was a disciple of the guru Sri Chinmoy, Diva Deep, meaning the lamp, light, and eye of God. The album called The Swing of Delight, that was Gardenia, Diva Deep, Carlos Santana. Before that, saxophonist Michael O'Neill's sextet, featuring former Carlos Santana band member, vocalist Tony Lindsay, doing Bill Withers' Lovely Day. I believe this is about the third album that Michael O'Neill and Tony Lindsay have gotten together on. It's always nice to hear them together. The Michael O'Neill sextet. The album is called Synergy. Eric Jacobson was the trumpet player. John R. Burr at the piano. Dan Feisley on bass. And the drummer Jason Lewis with percussionist Brian Rice. I'm John Hill. Thanks for joining me for Jazz This Hour. As always, it's my pleasure. And as always, if you have any comments, questions, or suggestions, send them to jazznetwork@wfmt.com. That's jazznetwork@wfmt.com. We're always looking forward to getting back to you. I'll see you later. Pianist Bill O'Connell with drummer Robbie Amin from

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My name is John Clark. This is the Jazz Focus, and thank you for joining us. Today we're going to be listening to some music that's organized around a particular band that recorded between 1938 and 1941, and it was led by a fellow named Lofton Alonzo Cooper. And he went by Al Cooper, and he was a clarinet and saxophone player, mostly alto. And he was born in 1911, not sure where. Details about his life and career are a little sketchy. He lived until 1981, though. Spent most of that time in New York City, so he may well have been born there. He's best known for leading a band called the Savoy Sultans, which was at the Savoy Ballroom from 1937 to 1946. It was a smallish group, two trumpets, three saxophones, and three or four rhythm. And they leaned very heavily on blues and rhythm and blues and riff tunes, jump tunes, things like that. And they were known as a really superb dance band. They were favorites of the Savoy crowd during this period, and they ran many bigger bands and better-known bands right out of there because they could generate such heat with their performances. They didn't come across quite as well on recordings, but we're going to hear some good things nonetheless. We started out with two tunes that came from their first recording session, July 29th of 1938. All of their records were done for Decca in New York. We heard Jump Steady and The Thing. Al Cooper on clarinet and alto and baritone sax, too. He soloed on clarinet. The alto solos were done by a fellow named Rudy Williams, and we've done a podcast on him in the past. I think we've included a couple of these recordings. His father was Fess Williams, the band leader, African-American band leader who was sort of known as a comedy novelty band leader, but had some fine recordings in the 20s and into the 30s, and his cousin, Rudy Williams' cousin, was Charles Mingus, so an interesting genealogy there. We also heard Ed McNeil on tenor sax, Oliver Richardson on piano, Bracken Montzer on bass. He was apparently the half-brother of Al Cooper, and Alex Mitchell on drums. The two trumpet players were Pat Jenkins and Sam Massenburg, and I'm not altogether sure who soloed on which. Pat Jenkins' career went into the 1950s and 60s. He was still playing at the Savoy Ballroom with Buck Clayton's band, and or Jimmy Rushing's band after a while. Not Buck Clayton's band, Buddy Tate's band, and made some recordings for Vanguard that we've heard in the past. I think it was Sam Massenburg who soloed on both of the tunes that we just heard, Jump Steady and The Thing. Both of those tunes, by the way, were by Al Cooper, as will be the next several tunes. We're going to keep on with that same session that we just talked about, same personnel. We're going to hear Looney, Rhythm Doctor Man, and Gettin' in the Groove, all Al Cooper tunes, before we go to a non-Cooper tune. This is the Jeeps Blues, the Johnny Hodges tune, written with Duke Ellington and featured on one of Hodges' small group sessions from the period. And this features Rudy Williams playing a beautiful alto solo. Then we're going to end up with another Al Cooper tune called Stitches. And those last two, Jeeps Blues was from August 19th of 1938, same band, and then Stitches was from May 24th of 1939, slightly different band. On tenor sax, we have Simmons. Cyril Haynes is on piano, and Paul Chapman is added on guitar, so a slightly different band there. So we're going to hear Al Cooper and his Savoy Sultans now. Next set, Looney, Rhythm Doctor Man, Gettin' in the Groove, Jeeps Blues, and Stitches.

So that was Al Kooper's Savoy Sultans. Not a very subtle band, certainly, and didn't do a lot of dynamic change or sophisticated effects or anything like that, but they were a good straight-ahead swing band, and clearly they were very dancer-oriented. We started out with three Al Kooper tunes, Looney, Rhythm Doctor Man, and Gettin' in the Groove, and all three of those were the balance of the July 29th, 1938 Decca session. That was done with Pat Jenkins and Sam Massenburg on trumpets. I think Sam Massenburg took the trumpet solos there. It seems like he might have been the more broad-toned, open-sounding trumpet player, and Pat Jenkins did a lot more of the muted work. Well, that might be a generalization. Rudy Williams played all the alto solos. Very, very good player there. Ed McNeil was on this session in the next one, playing tenor sax. Al Kooper himself on alto, baritone, and doing the clarinet solos. He was not a superb soloist, but he did some nice changes of color using clarinet in there. In the rhythm section, we had Oliver Richardson on piano, Gracken Monzer on bass, and Alex Mitchell on drums. Then we went to Jeep's Blues, the Johnny Hodges tune, which featured Rudy Williams on alto, also Ed McNeil on tenor, and I think we heard a Pat Jenkins solo on trumpet in that as well. That was from August 19th of 1938 with the same personnel. And then on to Stitches, which was another Al Kooper tune from May 24th of 1939. We had Sam Simmons on tenor sax, replacing McNeil. Cyril Haynes was on piano. He's going to contribute an arrangement or two coming up. And Paul Chapman is credited on guitar and arranging. There are two composer credits for songs coming up, Paul Chapman and Jack Chapman, and I'm not sure if they're the same person or not. They may well be. The tune we're going to hear next is one of those Jack Chapman tunes. It's called Jumpin' the Blues, and that comes from October 16th of 1939. Again, same personnel with Sam Simmons on tenor sax. Then we're going to hear Sophisticated Jump, which was a Cyril Haynes tune and presumably an arrangement as well. We're going to jump ahead for that. March 29th of 1940, Skinny Brown played tenor sax instead of Sam Simmons. Then, on to a wonderful standard tune from an earlier day, Sigmund Romberg's When I Grow Too Old to Dream. And that gives us a vocal, in this case, by Evelyn White. There were singers who were participating in some of these sessions. To be honest, they don't add a great deal, but that vocal on When I Grow Too Old to Dream is quite good. And that was from, as I said, October 16th. Then, another tune, Frenzy, which was an interesting Al Kooper tune, and that comes from the, again, March 29th date that brought a Sophisticated Jump. And then we're going to hear Norfolk Ferry, which was an Erskine Hawkins tune. They didn't do many covers. They did Jeep's Blues, and then this one, Norfolk Ferry, which comes from February 28th of 1941, and will feature George Kelly on tenor sax. So the tenor sax chair was a rotating one, but most of the rest of the band was pretty consistent. So that's our set coming up. Jumpin' the Blues, Sophisticated Jump, When I Grow Too Old to Dream, Frenzy, and Norfolk Ferry, all Al Kooper's Savoy Sultans.

Definitely not a subtle band, and not one of great sophisticated arrangements, but a very lively, energetic, and I'm sure entertaining band as well. We started out with Jumpin' the Blues, a Jack Chapman song that came from October 16th of 1939. Followed that up with Sophisticated Jump, a Cyril Haines tune. He was the pianist on all of these sides, and that was from March 29th of 1940. That featured a solo, tenor solo by Irving Brown, known as Skinny Brown. Then we went on to When I Grow Too Old to Dream, with that one vocal we have in this program by Evelyn White. And that was done, let's see, when was that done? That was done on October 16th of 1939 with some very good Rudy Williams in there. Frenzy was an Al Kooper tune, which came up next. That comes from the March 29th date, and that was arranged by Al Kooper. He did some of the arrangements here. That Erskine Hawkins tune, Norfolk Ferry, was a great feature for Rudy Williams, very driving, and that came from the second-to-last session that this band did, February 28th of 1941. And on that session, George Kelly replaced Brown on tenor sax, and he took an exceptional solo on a bonus track we had here. I had enough time, so I put in an Al Kooper tune called Second Balcony Jump. Great tune that features both Williams and George Kelly. Second Balcony Jump was also a tune recorded by Earl Hines and credited to Gerald Valentine. I don't believe it's the same tune, though. So we have two more tunes to finish off our program. Both of them are Paul or Jack Chapman tunes. Again, I think they're the same person. They played guitar. He played guitar with this band. And this band is Al Kooper and his Savoy Sultans. And Jackie Boy is the first tune. That comes from February 28th of 1941. And Boats is the second. That's from December 29th of 1941, the final date recorded by this band. Although, they had a nice second act curtain in the 1970s and 80s. Panama Francis, the drummer, put together a band he called the Savoy Sultans. It was the same instrumentation, used some of the same arrangements, and George Kelly was part of that as well. So again, the band was Pat Jenkins and Sam Massenburg on trumpet, Al Kooper on clarinet, alto, and baritone sax, Rudy Williams doing the alto solos, George Kelly in this case doing tenor, Cyril Haines on piano, Paul/Jack Chapman, I guess, on guitar, Gracken Monser on bass, and Alex Mitchell on drums. This is the Jazz Focus. My name is John Clark, and we are here together on WETF, the jazz station in South Bend, Indiana, heard worldwide on Jazz Radio, WETF.org. Thank you, and tune in again next week.

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This is JM Jazz on WETF, the jazz station, in South Bend, Indiana, presenting the Great American Songbook. Today we'll be paying tribute to one of the greatest songwriters of American popular music, Harold Arlen. He wrote the partial or full scores for 29 movies, including The Wizard of Oz, and 20 stage productions, for a total of more than 400 songs. Many of them became part of the Great American Songbook. 9 of Arlen's compositions were nominated for Academy Award Best Song, with Over the Rainbow winning in 1939. Rainbow was also named the number one song of the century by both AFI, the American Film Institute, and the Recording Industry Association of America. Among Arlen's numerous honors and awards was a commemorative stamp in a Postal Service salute to big bands and composers. Upon Arlen's death in 1986, the big daddy of American songwriters, Irving Berlin, said, "He wasn't as well known as some of us, but he was a better songwriter than most of us." Here's Louis Prima and Keeley Smith with one of Arlen's great songs.

Harold Arlen was born in Buffalo, New York in 1905, around the same time as the other great composers. Irving Berlin, Cole Porter, George Gershwin, Richard Rodgers, and Jerome Kern were all born between 1888 and 1905. Arlen learned piano and went to New York as a singer-pianist. He worked as an accompanist in vaudeville and as a vocalist for such bands as Red Norvos, Joe Venuti's, and Eddie Tuchin's. Though his ambition was to be a pianist and singer, Arlen composed songs, several of which were recorded by Rudy Valli. Arlen became the rehearsal pianist for Vincent Yeoman's musical, The Great Day. One day, future composer Harry Warren heard Arlen playing one of his melodies and was impressed. He introduced Arlen to lyricist Ted Kohler. The result was this instant hit, Here, sung by Ella Fitzgerald.

Arlen and Kohler formed a partnership and began writing in the early 1930s for stars of Cotton Club reviews. They wrote Between the Devil and the Deep Blue Sea and I've Got the World on a String for Cab Calloway and Stormy Weather for Ethel Waters. These songs were recorded later by band leaders such as Benny Goodman and Count Basie and by popular vocalists such as Ella Fitzgerald and Frank Sinatra. Here we have Ella, Louis Armstrong, and Etta James to sing them for us.

Arlen and Kohler wrote this blues for the Broadway show Earl Carroll's Vanities in 1932. It was recorded by several big bands, and in 1939, by Billie Holiday.

They also wrote It's Only a Paper Moon for a play called The Great Magoo in 1932. You might also remember it from the Academy Award-winning movie Paper Moon, starring Ryan and Tatum O'Neill. Let's hear Nat King Cole do this one.

Let's Fall in Love was created in 1933 for a movie of the same name. To illustrate its staying power, it was recently recorded by jazz pianist singer Diana Krall.

In 1934, Arlen was asked by Yip Harburg to collaborate with him on a Broadway show, and thus began a new partnership. However, Arlen would work again with Kohler in 1940 on the Broadway production, American Negro Suite. Harburg, a staunch liberal, had been writing lyrics for composer Jay Gorney. The pair had been responsible for the Depression anthem, Brother, Can You Spare a Dime? Arlen and Harburg were contracted to do the music for the fantasy film, The Wizard of Oz, which became one of the most watched movies ever, according to IMDb, the Internet Movie Database. Because 11 scriptwriters had been used, the script was a confusing mess. Harburg's son said his father wrote all the dialogue and all the song setups to give the story unity. Initially, studio executives thought Over the Rainbow was too complex for the film, but Arlen and producer Arthur Freed disagreed, and it remained, becoming an American anthem. Let's hear it by Ray Charles.

0: Most often, the other songs in a production with one big hit are throwaways, but not in this case. If I Only Had a Brain, Ding Dong, The Witch is Dead, Follow the Yellow Brick Road, and We're Off to See the Wizard are all as delightful today as they were in 1939 and are still being recorded.
1: Now which way do we go?
2: Pardon me. That way is a very nice way.
1: Who said that? That's funny. Wasn't he pointing the other way?
2: Of course, people do go both ways.
1: Are you doing that on purpose? Or can't you make up your mind?
2: That's the trouble. I can't make up my mind. I haven't got a brain.
3: Only strong.
4: Oh, I'm a failure because I haven't got a brain.
1: Well, what would you do with a brain if you had one?
4: Do? Why, if I had a brain,
5: I could while away the hours, conferring with the flowers, consulting with the rain. And my head, I'd be scratching while my thoughts were busy hatching if I only had a brain. I'd unravel every riddle for any individual in trouble or in pain.
1: With the thoughts you'd be

0: And then I'd sit and think some more. 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I would dance and be merry, life would be a ding-a-dairy if I only had a brain.
1: Wonderful! Why, if our scarecrow back in Kansas could do that, the crows would be scared to pieces.
0: They would? Where's Kansas?
1: That's where I live. And I want to get back there so badly, I'm going all the way to Emerald City to get the Wizard of Oz to help me.
0: Do you think if I went with you, this wizard would give me some brains?
1: I couldn't say. But even if he didn't, you'd be no worse off than you are now.
0: Yes, that's true. Look, I won't be any trouble because I don't need a thing. And I won't try to manage things because I can't think. Won't you take me with you?
1: Why, of course I will.
0: Hooray! We're off to see a wizard!
1: To Oz?
0: To Oz. We...

Arlen and Harburg wrote the songs for the 1942 Ethel Waters movie Cabin in the Sky. They received an Oscar nomination for Best Song for Happiness is a Thing Called Joe. In 1941, Warner Brothers contracted Arlen along with lyricist Johnny Mercer to write for a film called Hot Nocturne. Arlen came up with a blues melody and gave it to Mercer for lyrics. Thus, this great song was created. We have Peggy Lee to sing it for us.

0: The producers liked it so much they renamed the movie with its title. Arlen and Mercer continued to collaborate and to demonstrate the emotional range of their work. Here are examples from opposite ends of the emotional spectrum, from Bing Crosby and Willie Nelson.
1: You've got to accent.

with Mr. In Between. No, do not mess with Mr. In Between. You got to accentuate, the positive, eliminate the negative. That's right on to the affirmative, and don't mess with Mr. In Between.

0: Mercer said of Arlen, he is probably our most original composer. His work is a fusion of classical Jewish music with early jazz. And his rhythms come from the bottom of his feet, not a metronome. In 1946, the pair wrote the score for the stage production of St. Louis Woman with Pearl Bailey.
1: From that wonderful show, St. Louis Woman, great song by Harold Arlen and Johnny Mercer. I'm gonna love you.

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Here is Julie London with the poignant ballad from the Garland film.

Irving Berlin said of Arlen, "He has written some of the most beautiful ballads we have." And Alan J. Lerner said,

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1: Hello, world. I'm Jeff Bressler, turning on the lights of the make-believe ballroom and welcoming you into my crystal studio for another program of classic big band music from the 1930s and 40s. Please get ready as I play for you some amazing jazz, swing, blues, and boogie-woogie favorites. Folks, you're listening to the Make-Believe Ballroom, broadcasting almost continuously since 1935. And welcome, welcome, welcome, one and all, into the Crystal Studio. And thanks so much for joining me today. One of my favorite things to do here in the ballroom is to play both the A and B sides of 78 RPM records. And let's start off with an A side of a Brunswick recording.

From Brunswick Records, Swing Me With Rhythm by Louis Prima and his New Orleans Gang, vocal by Louis, recorded in New York City, April the 3rd, 1935. And that was the A side. Let's listen to Louis on the B side of that Brunswick record.

from Brunswick, Sugar Is Sweet and So Are You by Louis Prima and his New Orleans Gang. Vocal by Louis Prima, recorded in New York City, April the 3rd, 1935. And, you know, I really enjoyed that. So, well, why not continue my enjoyment and hopefully yours with another A and B side?

Is You or Ain't You My Baby? Bing Crosby and the Andrew Sisters recorded as the A-side for Decca Records back on June the 30th of 1944. Is You or Ain't You My Baby was written by a gentleman we featured on, I think it was last week's program, Louis Jordan. And Louis Jordan and his Timpani Five made a hit out of that song 1 year earlier in 1943. You know, Bing Crosby and the Andrew Sisters recorded an amazing, I think it was close to 50 songs together during their immensely successful partnership with Decca Records that produced so many hits. Now let's listen to the B-side of Bing and the Andrew Sisters, a World War II morale booster.

There'll be a hot time in the town of Berlin, written by Sergeant Joe Bushkin and Private John DeVries, Bing Crosby and the Andrews Sisters, orchestra conducted by Vic Schoen. I'm Jeff Bressler, and you're listening to one of America's longest-running programs, the Make-Believe Ballroom, on the air almost continuously since 1935. And, you know, I'm going to take a moment here. I guess when you look at music program longevity, it has to be the Grand Ole Opry at number one, broadcasting to this very day, since I suspect it was... Well, I didn't have time to research this. I'm just doing it off the cuff. But I would guess around 1925. Then the second longest would probably be the Metropolitan Opera weekly broadcasts, still taking place to this very day during the opera season. Those shows, hosted for so many years by the legendary Martin Cross, started around, I guess, right around 1930. And then I think third would be this program, the Make-Believe Ballroom, since February the 3rd, 1935. And except for a few years in the 1970s, we've been broadcasting in one form or another since, sometimes on commercial radio, and with your humble host for the last 10 years, trying not to mess things up too badly on public and community radio stations all across the United States as well as in the United Kingdom. And to help assure that fact, I need to spin a winner for you here. So there'll be a hot time in the town of Berlin that we just heard was written by Sergeant Joe Bushkin and Private John DeVries. Joe Bushkin wrote the song with DeVries while in the armed forces during World War II. But Bushkin was known in civilian life as a really great jazz pianist. I think he was also a trumpeter and, of course, is a triple threat, as mentioned, a composer. So let me play a Bushkin civilian tune.

0: phone rings, just one of those things.
1: But look at him now.
0: Jack, I'm ready.
1: Look at him now.
2: Oh, Look at Me Now, a classic by Tommy Dorsey and his orchestra. Vocal by Frank Sinatra, Connie Haynes, and the Pied Pipers. Written by Joe Bushkin and John DeVries. Recorded on Victor Records back in 1941. Now, from 1941, let's go back to 1934 with Todd Rollins and his orchestra. Todd Rollins, never heard of him? Don't worry about that, because most people never heard of him either.

On the budget, Melatonin label, Junkman by Todd Rollins and his orchestra, vocal by Chick Bullock, recorded in New York City, January the 22nd, 1934. So Todd Rollins and his orchestra was a popular band and studio orchestra that recorded extensively during the mid-1930s, particularly in 1934 and 35. The orchestra released numerous 78 RPM records on budget labels like Banner, Romeo, and what we just heard, Melatonin Records. So why haven't we heard of Todd Rollins beyond the fact that he recorded for several budget labels? Well, that's because there was no Todd Rollins. The band was largely a studio creation operating as a pseudonym for a collective of anonymous, highly skilled musicians and vocalists. Several of their notable releases featured vocals by famous performers of the era, such as Dick Robertson and Chick Bullock, who indeed did get credit on the record labels, not with pseudonyms, but with their actual names. So someone had to be fronting for the fictitious Todd Rollins, and who may that be?

Again from Melatone Records, It's No Fun by Gene Cardos and his orchestra, vocal by Bean Wayne, recorded in New York City, March the 13th, 1936. And yes, indeed, the mystery is solved. It was Hungarian bandleader Gene Cardos, who was also known as Todd Rollins, who made a series of records for Melatone, an in-studio band that never appeared in public. Now, Cardos, if I recall, left the band business full-time around 1940, and he actually went to work for the Postal Service by day and played exclusively for many years at a small Hungarian restaurant. I think it was in the Yorktown or Yorkville section of New York City. And I think it was also called Zimmerman's. And how do I remember that? Because probably about 5 or 6 years ago, a listener actually sent us a menu, an old menu from the 1940s. I think it was called Zimmerman's Hungaria. I'm going to have to look around to see if I still have that menu. But nevertheless, Gene Cardos, a.k.a. Todd Rollins.

From Decca Records, Blues on Parade by Woody Herman and his orchestra, recorded in New York City, December the 13th, 1939. I'm Jeff Bressler, and you're listening to the one, the only, the original Make Believe Ballroom. And thanks for joining me today in the Crystal Studio as I spin some great records by great bands and orchestras. And not many greater than this orchestra.

From Bluebird Records, Johnson Rag by Glenn Miller and his orchestra, recorded in New York City, November the 5th, 1939. Some early Glenn Miller here on the Make Believe Ballroom. Now, let me place on the turntable a number one record from the year 1945.

On Capitol Records from 1945, we just heard the classic Candy, sung by Johnny Mercer and Joe Stafford and the Pied Pipers, orchestra conducted by Paul Weston, a Billboard chart number one record back in 1945. I'm Jeff Bressler, broadcasting from the Crystal Studio, and you're listening to the weekly edition of the Make Believe Ballroom. And as I referred earlier, the third oldest musical broadcast still on the air. 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And if we have some time, I have a couple of requests coming your way in a few minutes. But first, a trivia question. With her 1941 hit, Walkin' by the River, she became the first black woman to have a composition placed on a national U.S. Billboard chart. Who was she? I'll give you the answer after I play said song.

Walking by the River by Una May Carlisle. Una May on piano, accompanied by Benny Carter with that muted trumpet. Everett Barksdale, guitar. Slam Stewart, the bass. And Zudie Singleton on the drums. A truly beautiful song, composed and sung by Una May Carlisle. And that song, as I mentioned, the first ever to hit the charts as a number one Billboard song by an African-American female. She was also the first African-American to host a weekly national radio program, the Una May Carlisle Radio Show, broadcast by ABC. And she learned well in her early years. She was discovered at 17 by the great Fats Waller. So Una May Carlisle modeled her initial piano technique after his rhythmic stride and boogie-woogie styles. She sang with Fats Waller's band on the famous 1939 recording of I Can't Give You Anything But Love, Baby. So why don't I play that for you now?

0: fellas waiting right outside the door. 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
1: Diamond bracelets, Woolworths, doves and sells.
0: I never had a diamond bracelet in my life. What do I want it for?

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Diamond bracelet? Woolworth ain't got no business selling them. You can go to, well,

I Can't Give You Anything But Love, recorded on Victor Records in October of 1938, featuring Thomas Fats Waller and Una May Carlisle. And now, as I look at the clock, I think we can handle a couple of requests. I'm Jeff at MakeBelieveBallroomRadio.com. 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And first up, Ann Felder from Sarasota, Florida. I would assume one of the members of the infamous Sarasota Condo Pool Gang. Ann asks for any version of Holy Smoke, Can't You Take a Joke? So for you, Ann.

up kind of late, coming from another day. Holy smoke, can't you take a joke? That was no lipstick on my tongue.

From Decca Records, recorded on December 4th, 1939, Henry Bousset and his orchestra, vocal by Billy Sherman, Holy Smoke, Can't You Take a Joke? And thank you, Ann, very much for that request. 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He writes, "Hi, Jeff. When you played the two Artie Shaw performances from the Café Rouge, I looked at my two terracotta wall arch pieces from the Café Rouge and thought about how those original sound waves bounced off of them. I wonder if these are the only remaining remnants of the Café. Can you play Ted Heath and his orchestra's Hindustan that was recorded back in 1947 for Michael, of course?"

Ted Heath, Hindustan, for Michael Fusco from back in 1947. And I still have more requests that I don't think we're going to be able to get to. Joel, my friend, I'll play one for you next week. Who else do we have? We have Larry Lang, who wanted Oh Johnny from the Andrews Sisters. Likewise, next week for you, Larry. Hopefully you got your Andrews Sisters fix with the A and B side record with Bing Crosby I played earlier in the program. Folks, we are out of time. The big hand on the big bull of a clock here in the Crystal Studio is approaching the top of the hour. Thanks so much for joining me today. 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

0: Hi, I'm Gloria Krolak, host of Morning Glory. It's my pleasure to now share Monday mornings with you for a full hour, starring the vibraphone, a percussion instrument introduced to jazz in the 1930s by Lionel Hampton and Red Norvo. What's a vibraphone? Just the coolest instrument ever. Played with two or four mallets, player's preference, the vibraphone swings and sings, whispers and whistles, blends in and stands out. Catch the vibes at 8 a.m. Eastern Time at WETF.
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2: 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And this is Afro-Cuban Latin Jazz, an hour during which you're served a spicy blend of the improvisational creativity of jazz with the exciting rhythms and melodies of the African diaspora. In Cuba today, the Yoruban tradition, originating from the West African slave trade that came to the New World, is redolent with the ancient traditions and gods, the Orishas, from the Nigerian culture of old. This first piece, Yoruba Song, celebrates this bittersweet heritage. You'll hear in the beginning of the piece passages where the singers call out some of the Orishas, such as Elegua, the god of openings and the path, and Yemaya, goddess of the waters, the oceans. The artist leading this exciting ensemble of musicians is the enormously talented flute player Orlando Valle, otherwise known as Maraca. The piece is Yoruba Song, recorded in 2000 on his album Descarga Total.

Dios mío, what a set of wonderful musicians Maraca has gathered here. And his flute playing was out of this world, in my opinion. The nasalized style of singing that you heard there likely reflects the Yoruban language itself, which is tonal and nasal, as well as traditional usage in religious ceremonies. And now, from a group led by Enrique Pla, longtime drummer with the great Cuban group Irakere, here is La Danza de Macuqui, recorded in 2017.

what a beautiful danza. And the gorgeous flugelhorn there was played by Jacek Mansana. Enrique Pla on drums, Harold Lopez Nusa's father, Hernan, on piano, and Gaston Joya on bass. Renowned musicians such as Pat Metheny think very highly of the artistry of this next musician, the Brazilian guitarist and composer Chico Pinheiro. And here he is playing his composition Vila Madalena, recorded in 2020 on his album City of Dreams.

I think you can see why Chico Pinheiro is so highly regarded. Wonderful musician. Playing along with him on piano was Tiago Costa, and on bass, Bruno Migotto, with Edu Ribeiro on drums. And by the way, Vila Madalena is a celebration of, in my opinion, since I lived in Brazil for almost 7 years, one of the most interesting, diverse neighborhoods in the entire city of Sao Paulo, full of wonderful restaurants and places to hear music and art galleries and nightlife. Just a really wonderful neighborhood. The very last album that Mauro Bauzá and his Afro-Cuban orchestra recorded was called Tanga, recorded in 1992. And from that album, here is a piece called Chucho, a celebration of none other than our well-known Chucho Valdés.

What a band. From Mario Bauza's final album, Tanga, recorded in 1992, that was Chucho. Great solos on that piece by baritone sax, piano, alto sax, and trumpet. No surprise, since Bauza had been the musical director of his famous brother-in-law's orchestra, Machito and his Afro-Cubans. And from his 1981 album, Blowin', here is Paquito de Rivera's beautiful song, To My Son.

This is WETF, the Jazz Station, 105.7 FM, South Bend, Indiana, and streaming on the internet worldwide at jazzradiowetf.org. Paquito de Rivera's beautiful song to my son, Paquito on alto sax, accompanied by Jorge Dalto on keyboards, and the piece was introduced by the wonderful bass player Eddie Gomez, who also did a solo, and also the accompaniment of the great Cuban drummer Ignacio Berroa. I think it is worth highlighting the enormous talent of Paquito de Rivera, winner of no less than 16 Grammy Awards and the National Medal of Arts Award. Virtuoso on the clarinet, alto, and soprano saxophones. At the young age of 10, Paquito performed with the National Theater Orchestra. He studied at the Havana Conservatory of Music and at age 17 became a featured soloist with the Cuban National Symphony. He was one of the founding members of Orquesta Cubana de Música Moderna and later the great group Iraquere, both along with Chucho Valdez. Paquito defected from Cuba to the U.S. Embassy while on tour in Spain in 1980. He could no longer tolerate the restrictions on music in Castro's Cuba, where jazz was considered imperialist music. Next up, we're going to hear a very brief and very lovely duet featuring the French classical trumpet player Lucien Renaudin-Varry playing with her brother Philemon, who plays bass. Lucienne was the first woman ever to receive the Swiss Foundation Arthur Wasser Prize in 2019. This piece, recorded in 2025, is Chick Corea's Armando's Rumba.

0: from Chick Corea's 1976 album My Spanish Heart. That was Armando's Rumba, played by the classical trumpet player Lucien Renaudin Vary with her brother Philemon Vary on bass. The next artist, Richard Bona, was born in Cameroon, Africa. He began learning to play guitar at the age of 11, and in 1980, at only 13 years old, he assembled his first ensemble for a French jazz club in Douala, Cameroon. The owner befriended him and helped him discover jazz music, and in particular, the music of Jaco Pastorius, which inspired Bona to switch his focus to the bass. Bona now immerses his talent and ebullience in various musically eclectic settings, as this next piece illustrates. He's multilingual and has played with the likes of Joe Zawinul, Pat Metheny, Larry Coryell, the Brecker Brothers, Steve Gadd, and was even the musical director of Harry Belafonte's European tour in the 1990s. And so, from 2017, live at the North Sea Jazz Festival, here is Richard Bona and his group Mandekan playing the piece called O Sen Sen Sen.
1: Oh.

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1: Whoa, whoa, whoa, whoa.
0: Show Fontaine. That is French wife. Don't leave me now, don't give up. Walk a little bit.

Sounds like a party to me. Richard Bona and Mandekan, with Richard on bass singing as well. The wonderful piano playing of Osmani Paredes, and wonderful trumpet playing by the Cuban musician Yulieski Gonzalez. That was Osen Sen Sen, recorded in 2017 at the wonderful North Sea Jazz Festival in Rotterdam. From the young Cuban-American pianist and composer based in Miami at the Frost School of Music, here is Kemuel Roig and his trio featuring Manuel Orza on bass and Jose Mojito Aguilera on bongos and congas. Here is Dizzy Gillespie's famous Night in Tunisia.

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I'm your host, Phil Tierney, and sad to announce, but I'm sure everyone who likes jazz has heard, we lost another giant.